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2: My name is Valerie.
0: Hey, Valerie, you are caller number 9. Congratulations.
2: Oh, dude, for real?
0: Yeah, for real. 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
2: Hey, listen, it's my birthday Friday, so what I was just listening to the radio. I used to call. I was jamming, I called.
0: Oh, you ain't even know what we giving away.
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0: Wait, your birthday 4th of July?
2: No, but
0: you got 4th of July plans?
2: Nah, I do. I'm calling
0: up a straight up. Man, I'm hooking you up with tickets to the Red, White, and Boots Day Party Field Party Trail Ride. Man, it's going down at the Celebration Castle. It's 2 events in 1. You got a day party inside. You got a field party trail ride outside. I'm talking about all-you-can-eat food. I'm talking about horseback rides, mechanical bulls. And it's for the grown folks. And you in the building. You and the guests.
2: You for real?
0: I'm for real. 4th of July. You outside with the grown folks. Shout out to grownfolkssummer.com.
2: All right. That sounds like a plan. All right. So what I got to do next?
0: All you got to do is let the people know the station that got you right for 4th of July.
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19: Have you ever noticed that you mostly breathe through one nostril at a time? Even when you're not sick, even when your allergies aren't bothering you. The body actually switches the dominant nostril as frequently as every 2 hours while we're awake. That's according to Adam Taylor, an anatomy professor at Lancaster University in the UK. This alternating cycle is automatic. It's regulated subconsciously by the hypothalamus in the brain, he said. Your body does this to give each nostril a chance to rest and repair so they don't get too dried out, which could make it easier for pathogens and inflammation to cause damage. Now, Taylor also said studies suggest the left nostril may be more dominant, and when the right nostril is dominant, the body is in a more alert or even stressed state. Who knew? Pretty fascinating stuff. I'm Dr. Sanjay Gupta, helping you live a better life.
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2: I am fit and I'm a vegetarian, but I had burning in my chest and pain down my arm. Joseph Tremorelli, Savannah, Georgia.
3: 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I recommended quadruple bypass surgery at St. Joseph Hospital. 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
1: A better life with Dr. Sanjay Gupta.
5: Breast cancer is the most common cancer among women in the world. And according to a new study out of the University of Washington School of Medicine, an estimated 3.5 million cases a year are expected by 2050. Now, the good news is we've gotten so much better at screening, earlier detection, and cutting-edge treatments in many countries, including here in the United States. But even here in America, Black women have a death rate from breast cancer that is 40% higher than white women, a disparity that exists despite our world-class treatment infrastructure. So what can you do to lower your risk? Eat less red meat? Try your best to manage your blood sugar and your weight? Exercise is really important. Cut back on drinking, quit smoking. And remember this, you should start getting mammograms. At what age? 40. That's when you should start. I'm Dr. Sanjay Gupta, helping you live a better life.
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7: We all know how important it is to stay active as we age, especially as we get older. But I've come to realize that for as good as people are about getting their cardio in, a lot of older folks really don't seem to be doing the recommended amount of strength training or even understand why it's so important. It helps you stay functional and therefore independent for as long as possible. Certified strength and conditioning specialist Dana Santis says a great place to start is not with dumbbells or barbells, but with your body weight, which allows you to build strength while also learning how your body moves and where your limitations exist. It also reduces the risk of overwhelming your connective tissue, which adapts more slowly than muscles as we get older. Once you're comfortable, you can dial up that intensity, but do it slowly, do it carefully. I'm Dr. Sanjay Gupta, helping you live a better life.
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2: My name is Valerie.
0: Hey, Valerie, you are caller number 9. Congratulations.
2: Oh, dude, for real?
0: Yeah, yeah, for real, for real. You caller number 9.
2: Hey, listen, it's my birthday Friday. So what I was just listening to the radio. You said call. I was jamming. I called.
0: Oh, you didn't even know we giving away.
2: It's not for my birthday.
0: Oh, wait, your birthday 4th of July?
2: No, but
0: you got 4th of July plans?
2: Nah, I do. I'm calling
0: up a straight up. Man, I'm hooking you up with tickets to the Red, White, and Boots Day Party Field Party Trail Ride. Man, it's going down at the Celebration Castle. It's 2 events in 1. You got a day party inside. You got a field party trail ride outside. I'm talking about all-you-can-eat food. I'm talking about horseback rides, mechanical bulls. And it's for the grown folks. And you in the building. You in the guests.
2: You for real?
0: I'm for real, for real.

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12: We've talked a lot about measles over the past year, but mumps has largely flown under the radar, even though it's been making a bit of a comeback as well. That's because fewer people are getting the MMR vaccine, which stands for measles, mumps, and rubella. The vaccine's been around for decades. It is effective. It is safe. What makes mumps outbreaks difficult to contain is that symptoms usually don't appear for 2 to 3 weeks after someone's been exposed. And that can make it hard to pin down where that exposure took place. And someone who is infected can transmit the virus to someone else before they are symptomatic. If you get sick, which could manifest like a run-of-the-mill respiratory virus or the telltale swelling of your cheeks and jaw, all you can really do at that point is to treat the symptoms and also isolate yourself so you don't infect anyone else. I'm Dr. Sanjay Gupta, helping you live a better life.
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10: 20 years ago, the average attention span was about 2.5 minutes. Today, it's just 47 seconds. Pretty disconcerting. That's according to new research out of UC Irvine. But really, this isn't our fault, at least not entirely.

0: Early. We can blame technology and the world around us. Attention, it turns out, is not an unlimited resource. You only have so much of it to give. Start paying more attention to what times of the day you seem to be at your mental peak. Try to knock out the more complicated stuff during that time. It's also important to take breaks every so often so you can more easily lock in when you're trying to concentrate. One expert said, even trying to visualize where you want to end your day with everything all wrapped up or with tons left to do, that can act as a real motivator. I'm Dr. Sanjay Gupta, helping you live a better life.
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1: You got 4th of July plans?
2: Nah, I do. I'm calling up
1: a night. Straight up. Man, I'm hooking you up with tickets to the Red, White, and Boots Day Party Field Party Trail Ride. Man, it's going down at the Celebration Castle. It's 2 events in 1. You got a day party inside. You got a field party trail ride outside. I'm talking about all-you-can-eat food. I'm talking about horseback rides, mechanical bulls. And it's for the grown folks. And you in the building. You and the guests.
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2: 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That sounds like a plan. 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
10: If you are struggling with substance abuse, alcohol, pills, whatever it may be, first of all, it's nothing to be ashamed of. We know addiction is a brain disease, and we also know getting into recovery can be tough. Also, in case this helps, I want to tell you about a new study out of Harvard School of Public Health, which found that spiritual belief, the idea of a steady religious practice, had a protective effect from addiction. Experts we talked to told us there were probably a few reasons why this might be the case. Number one, excessive drug and alcohol use would not be the norm in a religious community, and people want to fit in. Two, a belief in a higher power provides people with hope and solace, great foils for addiction. And three, and I think there's some merit to this, regular attendance in a faith community also provides connection. Just like in AA, camaraderie and social support is often what you need. I'm Dr. Sanjay Gupta, helping you live a better life.
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1: I don't need to hear anything from anybody. 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Just play the game one way. You hit a ball in the gap, run. Boom, coming in hot.
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12: Colleague of mine was telling me the other day about how their Instagram feed is filled with videos, most of them kind of funny, about how grandparents and friends tend to bulldoze new parents out of the way to get to see their baby. As a dad of three daughters, I know how life really does become all about them the moment those kids are born. But I also know parents are still people, too, who need their own attention beyond being mom or dad. And moms, in particular in those early years, can feel especially invisible in the eyes of other people. So what can you do to stop contributing to what is known as maternal invisibility? Women we spoke to said these two things were the most helpful. When people stopped to ask how they could best support them, number one, or when they took the initiative to handle certain tasks that obviously needed to be done. I'm Dr. Sanjay Gupta, helping you live a better life.
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3: A Better Life with Dr. Sanjay Gupta.
4: If you are struggling with substance abuse, alcohol, pills, whatever it may be, first of all, it's nothing to be ashamed of. We know addiction is a brain disease, and we also know getting into recovery can be tough. Also, in case this helps, I want to tell you about a new study out of Harvard School of Public Health, which found that spiritual belief, the idea of a steady religious practice, had a protective effect from addiction. Experts we talked to told us there were probably a few reasons why this might be the case. Number one, excessive drug and alcohol use would not be the norm in a religious community, and people want to fit in. Two, a belief in a higher power provides people with hope and solace, great foils for addiction. And three, and I think there's some merit to this, regular attendance in a faith community also provides connection. Just like in AA, camaraderie and social support is often what you need. I'm Dr. Sanjay Gupta, helping you live a better life.
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1: 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Congratulations.
2: Oh, dude, for real?
1: Yeah. For real. 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
2: you said call. I was jamming,
1: and
2: I called.
1: Oh, you didn't even know we giving away.
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1: Wait, your birthday 4th of July?
2: No, but
1: you got 4th of July plans?
2: Nah, I do. I'm calling up
1: a Straight up. Man, I'm hooking you up with tickets to the Red, White, and Boots Day Party Field Party Trail Ride. Man, it's going down at the Celebration Castle. It's 2 events in 1. You got a day party inside. You got a field party trail ride outside. I'm talking about all-you-can-eat food. I'm talking about horseback rides, mechanical bulls. And it's for the grown folks. And you in the building. You and the guests.
2: You for real?
1: I'm for real. 4th of July. 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
2: All right. That sounds like a plan. All right. So what I got to do now?
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13: Making sure your kids get enough sleep. It's one of the most important things you can do for them as a parent, and yet it's often overlooked. Not only does sleep in the early years set the stage for mental and physical health, it also creates the foundation for how one sleeps later in life. That's according to the National Sleep Foundation. Now, that organization recommends 14 to 17 hours a night for newborns, 12 to 15 for infants, 11 to 14 for toddlers, 10 to 13 for preschoolers, and 9 to 11 for school-aged children. When it's age appropriate, start by talking to your kids about why sleep is important. It helps their body grow, helps their brains learn, helps their mood stay steady. Don't underestimate the importance of a routine. You can even narrate what you're doing step by step to help them along the way. I'm Dr. Sanjay Gupta, helping you live a better life.

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1: Just listen. 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Can you? Please stay, baby. Just for tonight. And maybe we can do something like make love.

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1: Hey, Valerie, you are caller number 9. Congratulations.
2: Oh, do you for real?
1: Yeah. For real. You caller number 9.
2: Hey, listen, it's my birthday Friday. So what I was just listening to the radio. You said call. I was jamming. I called.
1: Oh, you didn't even know we giving away.
2: It's not for my birthday.
1: Oh, wait, your birthday 4th of July?
2: No, but...
1: You got 4th of July plans?
2: Nah, I do. I'm calling number 9.
1: Straight up. Man, I'm hooking you up with tickets to the Red, White, and Blues Day Party Field Party Trail Ride. Man, it's going down at the Celebration Castle. It's 2 events in 1. You got a day party inside. You got a field party trail ride outside. I'm talking about all-you-can-eat food. I'm talking about horseback rides, mechanical bulls. And it's for the grown folks. And you in the building. You and the guests.
2: You for real?
1: I'm for real. 4th of July. 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
2: All right. That sounds like a plan. All right. So what I got to do next?
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1: Yeah, for real. 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
2: 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Because I was just listening to the radio. You said call. I was jamming, I called.
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1: You got 4th of July plans?
2: Nah, I do. I'm calling
1: up a Straight up. Man, I'm hooking you up with tickets to the Red, White, and Boots Day Party Field Party Trail Ride. Man, it's going down at the Celebration Castle. It's 2 events in 1. You got a day party inside. You got a field party trail ride outside. I'm talking about all-you-can-eat food. I'm talking about horseback rides, mechanical bulls. And it's for the grown folks. And you in the building. You and the guests.
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2: All right. That sounds like a plan. 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
2: So
3: I'm calling number 9.
2: Straight up. Man, I'm hooking you up with tickets to the Red, White, and Blues Day Party Field Party Trail Ride. Man, it's going down at the Celebration Castle. It's 2 events in 1. 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You got a field party trail ride outside. I'm talking about all-you-can-eat food. I'm talking about horseback rides, mechanical bulls. And it's for the grown folks. And you in the building. You in the guests.
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3: All right. That sounds like a plan. 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
1: This is a love that withstands time, space, and matter forever. 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

0: 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I'm on the request line. 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
2: Nah, I do.
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1: Straight up. Man, I'm hooking you up with tickets to the Red, White, and Boots Day Party Field Party Trail Ride. Man, it's going down at the Celebration Castle. It's 2 events in 1. You got a day party inside. You got a field party trail ride outside. I'm talking about all-you-can-eat food. I'm talking about horseback rides, mechanical bulls. And it's for the grown folks. And you in the building. You in the guests.
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2: 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That sounds like a plan. 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

Hey, good morning, good day to every single solitary one of you. This is the new Donnie McClurkin Show coming to you on this wonderful, terrific Thursday. That's right, we are in the middle of the month of June with only 8 days left until the summertime begins. Only 8 days of spring left. Make the most of it. And I'm going to help you do so. I'm going to help you do so by playing you the best music in the entire world. The inspirational music right here on this inspiration station. Surely going to motivate you, get you going, cause you to clap your hands and sing along with us. I get up every day just to do this for God and for you. So get ready, get set on this wonderful Thursday. So I want you to prepare yourself and get somebody else involved. Text them, call them, direct message them, email them. I don't care what you do, but let them know they can join us right now for the new Donnie McClurkin Show

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1: 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Don't leave me. Because we've got so much more music that I put together just for you. 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More of the new Donnie McClurkin Show to go right after this.
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7: A Better Life with Dr. Sanjay Gupta.
8: How often do you stop to wonder whether you should share something that's revealing? Maybe even embarrassing, with a partner, a friend, or even your boss. In her new book called Revealing, The Underrated Power of Oversharing, behavioral scientist Leslie John says doing just that can help you deepen relationships that are vital to your life. We need people to trust us in order to get things like love, friendship, and career success. That's what she told us. When you make yourself vulnerable by revealing something sensitive, it does make other people trust you. In turn, when you ask someone to reveal something about themselves, showing that interest will generally lead someone to like you more. Why? Because people like to be asked about themselves, she says. It also signals that they are discriminating and choosy, but in a good way. I'm Dr. Sanjay Gupta, helping you live a better life.
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0: Welcome back, my brother. Welcome back, my sister. Welcome back to every single one of you. This is the new Donnie McClurkin Show for those of you that just tuned in. And don't worry, don't feel bad. You're not too late. We've got some more great music lined up and in store just for you.
1: Hello, my name is Lisa Cochran, and I'm calling to shout out St. Mary of Shreveport, Louisiana. I'm calling to shout out my pastor, Robert Payne. He is the best of the best. And keep on going.

0: I'm calling from New Jersey, South Orange, Maplewood, New Jersey. I would like, my name is Anne-Marie Leon, and I'm a member of the St. Joseph Catholic Church there in Maplewood, New Jersey. And I would like to give a shout out to my family there in Long Island, Hempstead, Long Island. I would like to give a shout out to my sister and our daughter who is a nurse there in New York, my sister Hyacinth, and our daughter Janika. And I would like to give a shout out to my cousin, Dr. Winter, who is graduating from med school. She already finished her residency there in New York, the Bronx. And I would like to give a shout out to my praying sisters, all my praying sisters from the prior line, especially our leader, Leslie K. Howard. And I would like to give a shout out to my husband also and our children, my husband James and Mr. McClarkin. I am originally from Jamaica, and I've heard you sing your melody song in Jamaican, and I love it. And God bless you and keep up the good work, and we love what you're doing.
1: This

0: come back, man, we've got some more music just for you. So stick and stay. More of the new Donnie McClurkin Show to go right after this.
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12: How often do you stop to wonder whether you should share something that's revealing, maybe even embarrassing, with a partner, a friend, or even your boss? In her new book called Revealing, The Underrated Power of Oversharing, behavioral scientist Leslie John says doing just that can help you deepen relationships that are vital to your life. We need people to trust us in order to get things like love, friendship, and career success. That's what she told us. When you make yourself vulnerable by revealing something sensitive, it does make other people trust you. In turn, when you ask someone to reveal something about themselves, showing that interest will generally lead someone to like you more. Why? Because people like to be asked about themselves, she says. It also signals that they are discriminating and choosy, but in a good way. I'm Dr. Sanjay Gupta, helping you live a better life.
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Hey, welcome back, everybody. Welcome back. We've got some more great music that's sitting up here waiting on you. And I'm glad that you're back to hear it because it starts right now.

0: I'm calling for the shout out. My name is Lula Newton. I live in Turkey, North Carolina, between Warsaw and Clinton. And I would like to give a shout out to the whole world, especially the pastors of the churches, because they have such a task on them. So I praise the Lord for everything and everyone on the universe. Have a blessed day.
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0: A shout out to the Dornell family. I want y'all to be closer and I want to have more fun this summer. Hallelujah. Thank you, Jesus. And let's go.
1: Thank you so much, my dear. And to every one of you that are listening, you can do the same thing. Give us a call at 1-888-420-7710. Leave your shout out. I would love to hear from you. Love it. It would make my heart happy. But now let's go back to some great music.

0: When I come back, man, I got a personal note straight from my heart to yours right here on the new Donnie McClurkin Show. 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
5: 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And it's for the grown folks. And you in the building. You and the guests.
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6: 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That sounds like a plan. 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
1: Hi, this is Donnie McClurkin, and I've got a personal note that I'd like to drop in your spirit. I want to talk to you about God's healing. See, healing is not always just for the body, and He is the healer of the body. That's who He is, Jehovah Rapha, God our healer. But not just of the physical, but He's also the healer of the emotional. That's right, He can heal your soul, your heart, your emotions that have been broken and shattered. He can heal you in the places that are so absolutely damaged by life, by people, by circumstances. Yeah, some of the greatest disease is not in the physical body, but it's in our emotions, our heart, our lives. And God is that healer. He definitely will heal you if you allow Him to. The Bible says, cast all of your cares on Him because He cares for you. And that's all that you need to know. God is the healer. And there's a healing for your soul. Trust Him. He never fails. And He's in love with you. He is giving you a healing.

0: Let us rejoice and be glad in it. It is time for the praise break on the Rick Smiley Morning Show. Now let's welcome the one and only Dr. Marcus Davidson, the senior pastor of Mount Olive Missionary Baptist Church in Fort Lauderdale, Florida. Good morning, Pastor Davidson.
1: How good the Lord is. Good morning, Ricky Smiley and the Ricky Smiley Morning Show family. I pray that you are blessed today. Listen, let's go to God in prayer. God, we come now to say thank you. Thank you, thank you, thank you, God, for being God and God alone. Lord, we thank you for keeping us through the night. Thank you for angels that were encamped around us, watching over us all night long. God, I pray now that as every listener, as they're riding in their car, at their desk, that as they're moving through this day, that Lord, that you would give them the grace to stand in the face of challenge, in the face of adversity, God, hardship, difficulty. Someone, Lord's trying to make ends meet. God, I pray that you would give them the grace to know that whatever challenges they're facing, you are God who can see them through. Lord, I pray for that mother, that father, that son, that daughter that's feeling that their back is against the wall and they don't know what to do. Lord, remind them that they have purpose, that they are significant, and that this day you woke them up for a purpose. God, I pray now that as we move through this day, we will not let anything change us, challenge us in a way that we give up on you, that we lose sight on who you are in our lives. God, we thank you now for the blessings that you've extended, the grace that you give us. Keep us, God, lift us, lead us, and love us for your glory. It's in the name of Jesus we pray. Amen. Listen, man, love you, Rick, and have a great day.
0: That was Dr. Marcus Davidson, the senior pastor of Mount Olive Missionary Baptist Church in Fort Lauderdale, Florida. Thank you so much, Pastor Davidson. Appreciate you helping us get our day started. It's the Praise Break on the Rick Smiley Morning Show.
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1: 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J Moss giving God hunger, praise. Yes, sir.
0: Water of first blood.
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0: Hezekiah Walker this morning. I think it's my morning show. Hey, I hope y'all enjoyed that right now, man. We're just giving God the praise this morning. Got your front page right here.
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0: All right, 14 minutes after the hour, y'all, front page right here. Alfredas, good morning.
3: Good morning, Ricky. It's Thursday, June 11th. Here's what's going on in the news. President Trump is juggling war, borders, and gas prices as the U.S. launches a second day of airstrikes on Iran. Strikes were reported across several Iranian cities, with U.S. Central Command saying they were in response to Iran's continued aggression. Now, Iran has fired back with attacks on Bahrain, Kuwait, and Jordan, and claims the Strait of Hormuz is now closed. Trump disputes that, saying the U.S. is secretly helping oil tankers get through. Not sure how it's a secret, though, if he just admitted it. But I digress. Trump also says Iran asked him to stop the bombing, but warned attacks could restart without a peace deal. Now, back home, Trump signed nearly $70 billion for ICE and Border Patrol, while the EPA is extending cheaper unleaded 88 gas in 33 states. In other news, Ricky, the Carmelo Anthony case is still drawing major attention after the 19-year-old was sentenced to 35 years for the fatal stabbing of Austin Metcalf at a Texas track meet. Now, the spotlight has shifted to the nearly $630,000 raised through Anthony's Give, Send, Go account. Now, the fundraiser continued getting donations after the verdict, before the company shut it down, saying the money was meant for pretrial needs like legal defense and relocation. Anthony's legal team is now trying to challenge that conviction and possibly the sentence. If you miss any part of the show, make sure you check it out on the Ricky Smiley Morning Show podcast, available wherever you get your podcast. Now, here's a look at sports.
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6: Brunson gets it. Fires up a three. Shot no good. The tip. It's gone. It's gone. It's gone. With 1.2 remaining. Knicks take the lead. OG Anunoby. And it's 107-106.
7: Come on, man. The New That's York crazy, Knicks. Man. With a hiss.
8: That moment was so everything. Insane.
9: That game was amazing.
7: What? Come on, man.
9: That third and fourth quarter. Oh, my God.
7: Let me tell you something, man. The New York Knicks, historic comeback win over the Spurs. OG Anunoby, game-winning tip in 1.2 seconds left in the game. Biggest comeback in NBA Finals history. The Spurs should be a doggone shame of themselves. How you blow a 30-point lead and you are in the NBA Finals. Rick, talk to me, man. I don't understand what you cannot collapse that bad.
0: Man, I don't understand. I ain't never seen nothing like it.
3: How is Wimby crazy that tall and he can't get a layup? I'm so confused.
7: No, listen, man.
9: How you not run out that clock if you did DeAndre Fox, man?
0: In the goal. Wimby is in the goal.
3: Right.
7: That's the problem, Special K. They got away from their game. They got away from why they got up by 30 points, and they tried to play not to lose, to run the clock too soon. They started playing safe too soon. Yeah. And in the meantime, the Knicks just kind of kept chipping away. They cut it to 15. Yeah. And when they got it to 10, it was like, oh, it's a wrap. It's a wrap.
0: Momentum.
7: Yeah. Come on, man. And then they cut it. Oh, man. So we're going to talk about it more, man. Brad, what you got coming up next in the hot spot?
8: Man, Rock T, a former top model is suing Kanye West. I got the details up next in the hot spot on the Ricky Smiley Morning Show.
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0: Hey, what up? This is your boy, Ricky Smiley, and during Black Music Month, hey, we're taking the time to celebrate the artists whose voices and talent and legacy grace the One Voyage cruise stage over the years.
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14: Colleague of mine was telling me the other day about how their Instagram feed is filled with videos, most of them kind of funny, about how grandparents and friends tend to bulldoze new parents out of the way to get to see their baby. As a dad of three daughters, I know how life really does become all about them the moment those kids are born. But I also know parents are still people too who need their own attention beyond being mom or dad. And moms, in particular in those early years, can feel especially invisible in the eyes of other people. So what can you do to stop contributing to what is known as maternal invisibility? Women we spoke to said these two things were the most helpful. When people stopped to ask how they could best support them, number one, or when they took the initiative to handle certain tasks that obviously needed to be done. I'm Dr. Sanjay Gupta, helping you live a better life.

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8: Congratulations go out to Tiana Taylor once again. And I'm going to tell you why I'm next in the hot spot on the Ricky Smalley Morning Show. Yeah.

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7: BRAT. Mike, y'all, 29 on top of the hour, time for the hot spot. What up, Brat?
9: What up, Ricky? Good morning, everybody. I'm your girl, Brat Tat Tat, and this is the hot spot where we bring you music, movies, and more. So let's get on off into it. Well, y'all, a former America's Next Top Model contestant, Jen Ann sat down for a recent interview with BBC where she detailed a sexual assault allegation that she made against Kanye West. The model tearfully explained how she met Kanye while auditioning for a role in a music video in 2010, and here's what she said went down.
10: It started where he went up to my face and he was like smearing my makeup on my face, and in a way that just felt wrong. He started sticking his fingers in my mouth and he was like trying to touch as much as he could.
11: Now, Jen told me that Kanye didn't speak to her before, during, or after the interaction, but that when he was done, he shouted, "This is art, I am Picasso," and then abruptly left. Now, we contacted Kanye for his comment, of course, and we haven't heard back, but in one of his legal filings, his lawyers wrote, "Ye staged an intense and provocative theatrical performance, which paralleled scenes in American Psycho, including acts to emulate forced oral sex."
12: Gosh.
7: What?
13: I'm
14: so lost.
9: I think they said in some movie there was a scene like that, so he was emulating it or something.
15: Let me ask y'all something.
9: You can't walk up to nobody and smear their makeup and then put your fingers in their mouth.
15: Can you imagine? What if somebody walked up to you and just started smearing your makeup and putting their fingers in your mouth?
9: Wow.
15: Oh, my gosh.
14: Picasso, so that's kind of something.
15: Who does that, if it's true? Wow.
9: Well, she's filed a lawsuit under the Gender Motivated Violence Act in New York, which temporarily extends the statute of limitations for sexual assault survivors. That is crazy, unless you make me aware that we're getting ready to do a scene or something. Like, let me know that's what we're doing, and let me say it's okay, if it's okay or not. That is crazy. Well, last but not least, y'all, Teyana Taylor has been named the 2026 Icon of the Year by BET. She'll be honored doing the BET Awards this year, and the Icon Award honors culturally defining artists whose contributions have shaped the entertainment landscape. She's a singer, she's a songwriter, award-winning actress, choreographer, director, and absolutely style maven. So congratulations go out to Teyana Taylor, the BET Icon of the Year. And this BET Icon Awards. These BET Awards will be hosted by Drewski and will broadcast live on Sunday.

0: Sunday, June 28th at 8 p.m. Eastern from the Peacock Theater in Los Angeles. All right, y'all, we're going to wrap up the hotspot on that note. 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
16: Making sure your kids get enough sleep. It's one of the most important things you can do for them as a parent, and yet it's often overlooked. Not only does sleep in the early years set the stage for mental and physical health, it also creates the foundation for how one sleeps later in life. That's according to the National Sleep Foundation. Now, that organization recommends 14 to 17 hours a night for newborns, 12 to 15 for infants, 11 to 14 for toddlers, 10 to 13 for preschoolers, and 9 to 11 for school-aged children. When it's age appropriate, start by talking to your kids about why sleep is important. It helps their body grow, helps their brains learn, helps their mood stay steady. 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I'm Dr. Sanjay Gupta, helping you live a better life.
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5: All right, y'all, coming up from the legendary group EU, repping the DMV. 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

0: we're going to be doing the butt on the One Voice 2026, man. That was Sugar Bear of EU. And listen, man, they're going to be performing this year. And we also got performances by T.I., Rick Ross, the Commodores, the SOS Band, Confunction, Keith Sweat, and so many more. Hey, we sell October the 26th through November the 1st. It's a party with a purpose. And if you know anything about go-go music, then you already know about our next guest. He is a legend, iconic singer, bassist, and frontman for go-go band out of Washington, D.C., and he's doing 6 shows on the Fantastic Voice. Y'all, please welcome the one and only Sugar Bear! Yeah. Hey, Sugar Bear.
1: Let's party.
0: I have to say this. You are the first celebrity I ever met in my life as a teenager in the mall. I went and got a McDonald's receipt to get your autograph. You was performing in Birmingham, and you were so nice to me. Y'all was out at the mall. I could not freaking believe. I said, that's the man from the video doing the butt. I was like, I ran in McDonald's, Brad, and got a receipt and a pen and came back and got his autograph, and I still have it to this day. So happy to have you on, man.
2: Yes.
1: Man, thanks for having me. I appreciate it. We ready, man. I'm ready to party. I'm ready. We ready. You already know. We stay ready.
0: Shout out to Earthquake for turning me on to go-go music, man. Riding up and down Peachtree in that white Volkswagen Jetta. Listen, man, you are an absolute legend, and I'm just excited to have you.
1: That means a lot. That means a lot. Thank you.
0: And for those who never been, explain what the energy is like on the cruise, Sugar Bear.
1: I'm guaranteeing you, when you come to our show, you're going to party. The cruise is amazing. Beautiful people, beautiful times. Ricky Smiley, EU, I mean, you name it, T.I. You can't get a better lineup than that. And we're going on a brand new cruise this year. The
0: Virgin.
1: What is it? Virgin. Right. I've never been on Virgin. But I hear they are upscale, first class, everything.
2: Woo!
1: So I can't wait. I can't wait.
2: Well, you know what? Go-Go Music is celebrating its 50th anniversary this year. And Go-Go Music is known for its percussions and its blending of funk, R&B, hip-hop, and Afro-Latin rhythms. What's the magic behind the go-go sound in Washington, D.C.?
1: The beat, the party, and the crowd. That's what call and response. That's what it's all about. And y'all going to call and response. I'm guarantee you. Yay, yay, ow. Hey, watch out.
3: Okay, so tell me this, though. So how does it feel, I mean, just knowing that the butt is still, y'all, a party starter all years later? I mean, these years later.
1: That's a blessing from God. I would never knew it was going to last this long. And it's still being played today around the world. It's amazing. It's amazing, man. When God is for you, who can be against you? That's all I can say. It's amazing.
4: So true.
1: And
4: so
1: this song is still being played, and generations, you know, from 35 years ago, the kids back then to adults right now to grandparents, the song is just a magical moment, and it's still happening.
4: Absolutely. You hear it and you just start dancing. Well, a lot of people outside of D.C. were introduced to go-go through you, through EU.
0: Yeah.
4: Did you know
1: you
4: were helping create this cultural movement at the time?
1: No, I really didn't. I'm being 100% honest. I really didn't. You know, me being a 50-year veteran myself with go-go music, I never knew it was going to be like that. I never knew. I had no clue. Nobody could tell me. Nobody. But it's still, like I said, it's a magical moment for me because we got to broaden our horizon with our go-go music through the butt because it went national all over the world and everything. It went to number one, and it's still being played. So what more could I ask for?
3: So what's one thing that you want the people to remember about the legacy of EU and go-go music?
1: Well, when you think about HBCUs, automatically ties together with the movie School Days, and what this cruise is doing and what you're doing right now is helping so many underprivileged people get the opportunity to pursue their dreams.
0: Absolutely.
1: And I'm glad to be a part of that. That's real talk. That's real talk.
0: Man, we are looking forward to EU performing on the One Voyage cruise this year, man. Make sure you book your cabin now so you can party with a purpose. Make sure you go to onevoyagecruise.com. 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Hey, Sugar Bear, man, thank you for joining us this morning.
1: Thank you,
0: we love
1: sir.
0: You. Let everybody know how they can follow you on social media and keep up with everything you got going on.
1: The Real, D.A. 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All the social platforms, we out there, so let's go get it. And y'all come and see Ricky Smalley do the butt.
0: There it is. Sugar Bear, y'all. Appreciate you, man. 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
9: A cancerous mass inside one of Jonathan's kidneys was causing his pain. 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
8: Dr. Liu explained to me in detail how he planned to save my kidney. 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
9: It was open surgery. 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We removed just 5% of the kidney, the entire mass, and all of the cancer. 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
12: We all know how important it is to stay active as we age, especially as we get older. But I've come to realize that for as good as people are about getting their cardio in, a lot of older folks really don't seem to be doing the recommended amount of strength training or even understand why it's so important. It helps you stay functional and therefore independent for as long as possible. Certified strength and conditioning specialist Dana Santis says a great place to start is not with dumbbells or barbells, but with your body weight, which allows you to build strength while also learning how your body moves and where your limitations exist. It also reduces the risk of overwhelming your connective tissue, which adapts more slowly than muscles as we get older. Once you're comfortable, you can dial up that intensity, but do it slowly, do it carefully. I'm Dr. Sanjay Gupta, helping you live a better life.
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2: Hey, what? Anthony, man. Talk.
3: Okay. You smart?
2: Yes, I am.
3: What was your GPA in high school?
2: 4.0.
3: Nah, that's smart, nah.
2: Yes, I am.
3: Okay, now spell he.
2: H-E.
3: Okay. Now spell art.
2: A-R-T.
3: Now put them words together with a spell.
2: He art.
3: Who?
2: He art.
3: H-E. What's H-E?
2: He.
3: Now spell art.
2: A-R-T.
3: Now put them words together with a spell.
2: He art.
3: Who?
2: He art. That's what you said. Put them two words together.
3: Put them two words together with a spell.
2: He art.
3: If H-E spell he.
2: Yeah.
3: And A-R-T spell art.
2: Okay.
3: Put them two words together with a spell.
2: He art. You said put the two words together. It's he and together. Art.
3: So now put them together. Like put them. Okay. So what do H-E-A-R-T spell?
2: He art, man. Why you keep asking me that, bro? Is he art?
3: Okay.
2: I mean, right? Yeah.
3: Okay.
2: He art.
3: Okay.
4: Hey, Alfred, is your son doing better in school?
5: Wow.
4: Gary.
6: 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He's doing great things. I'm going to tell you what he

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5: All right, Rick's Bottom Morning Show. 7 minutes after the hour, Gary has the tea and the Kahlua of the day. Gary, good morning.
6: Good morning, Ricky. Good morning, America. Good morning, you. It's Thursday, a beautiful day in the neighborhood. And here's what's happening in celebrity news, y'all. ASAP Rocky, the husband, fiance, or whatever he is, honey, to Miss Rihanna, honey. Everybody's excited because he was recently awarded, y'all, with the Filmmaker of the Year Award at the Tribeca. Now, I didn't know ASAP Rocky was a filmmaker, but evidently he's doing great things and making films, honey, and everybody's excited about it. But Ricky, the one thing that people are talking about, which I don't understand what's wrong, is being reported, y'all, that they're saying, y'all, that he was seen, y'all, wearing a thong. Now, they're saying he was at a recent event, a concert, and they're saying, honey, he's wearing a thong. Now, some people saying, honey, if Rihanna likes it, baby, they love it. And then some people saying, well, it looks like some brown boxes with a black strap or what have you. But my thing is, though, I mean, there's nothing wrong with wearing a thong. I've been wearing thongs for years. And I think more men need to get into thongs or whatever. Because
7: no, sir.
6: Because it's a nice underwear, and and it protects you, and it keeps you, you
1: know. No panty lines.
7: No, sir.
6: Yeah, well, Alfreza and Beyonce, and we talked about this once before on the show, and since I'm on this story, Alfreza is actually the one who got me to wearing thongs. We were in an event, and we were in the dressing room changing, and she had on a thong, and I liked them, and I started wearing them.
7: So, okay. That, wow. That story make it no more enticing.
1: You can't see panty lines, right, Gary?
6: Thank you.
1: So see?
6: And that's one thing I love when a woman wears a thong, because my thing, I don't want to go see you with your panty lines.
1: Right.
6: And all that stuff, honey. You need to, all that needs to be hidden. So, you know.
8: But Gary, do you wear panties when you're not wearing thongs?
6: No, I wear a thong on Rocky, not a panty, honey. I don't need to wear all that because one thing is
5: so if you wear a thong, do they have a little slingshot thing in there for the
6: yeah.
5: No, go ahead, Gary.
6: You have a cup.
7: For
8: the jewels.
5: So it just kind of opened up like the, I'm talking like the old thong. Slingshot, the one that Solomon used against David.
1: I don't think it's like that.
6: No, it's not like that.
7: You slay Goliath with.
6: Yeah, honey. But anyway, congratulations, ASAP Rocky. I mean, like I said, I think it's a good thing, honey, you know. And remember, Rick, we was doing your TV show. I was trying to promote my thong line, but it never got off the ground. But I'm thinking I'm going to revisit that eventually. Moving on. Another celebrity news, y'all, honey. Oh, my God. Lil Baby. I love Lil Baby. I'm going to always like him. Now, they're saying, y'all, that Lil Baby, he paid off $24,000 in student loans, y'all, for a beautiful Spelman grad. They're saying better late than never, but rapper Lil Baby paid off $24,000 in student loans, y'all, for a Spelman College grad. 4 years, y'all, after she asked him for financial help. Now, they're saying, y'all, aspiring rapper Nate Speaks, and his real name is Janae Lazy, was a freshman student. She was at Spelman back in 2022. She reached out, y'all, to the rapper and asked him to pay off her student loans. Now, they're saying Nate was struggling financially and is a sickle cell advocate. Now, since rappers are constantly boasting about all the money they have, she asked Lil Baby for help. Now, they're saying her request went unanswered for 4 years. But during that time, they're saying they dropped freestyles and demos on social media to get Lil Baby's attention. Now, in March, y'all, a freestyles on one day, a $5,000 scholarship from Atlanta rapper Belly Gang Cushington. Now, they say 2 weeks later, honey, she dropped another freestyle, baby, to get Lil Baby's attention again. After graduating, y'all, with a bachelor's degree in English, they're saying they received a phone call from her mom that changed her life. She said, quote, I was graduating senior at Spelman College. I'm now a Spelman alum. She chatted with honey. We made it across the stage. And they said in a video on Instagram, my largest loan, y'all, was exactly $24,000. $74.97. She said her mom called her and said, Nate, I got an email about your loans. It says that they were paid off in full, y'all. They're saying the loans were paid off. And she continued, and she just went on and on. But anyway, congratulations. This is nice, y'all, when people, you know, pay it forward or whatever. And, you know, $24,000 for little baby, I'm sure that's just a hand wave or whatever. So that is nice that he did something nice like that for this young lady. So now she's loan free, honey. And, you know, she could do what she needs to do and take her money and help somebody else pay it forward. You know?
7: Props to little baby. I hear a lot of good things about him. He seems to be a pretty good kid.
6: Yeah. Well, congratulations to him, y'all. And in my Queen for Free story, always be reported, y'all, that Stephon Diggs was wearing a beautiful pink purse, y'all, and a crop top for Pride Month.
9: Why are you pointing out all this stuff the guy's wearing that may be a little bit feminine? Is that the whole theme today?
6: No, Brad. We're not
9: talking about thongs, and now you're talking about Stephon carrying a purse.
6: They didn't have nothing about lesbians, so I got to talk about what they have here. And they're talking about.
9: Well, I've never heard you say anything about lesbians. Nothing wonderful, anyway.
6: I always say
10: my God.
7: What's happening right now?
9: Is it thong and purse day or something? Like, I don't understand.
6: I know, but I can only report what's in the news, baby. And that's in the news.
9: He's okay.
6: That said, indeed, y'all know what time it is. Thank you, Brad. Sha-la-la.
10: Sha-la-la-la-la.
6: The clue of the day, y'all, is one of my favorite clues, y'all. My clue of the day, y'all, is FIFA. Yes, y'all, FIFA is taking, honey. It's going to start today in the beautiful city of Atlanta. It's going to start with nice, beautiful parties and all kind of events going to be going on. So on the high end, you say FIFA, and on the low end, you say beautiful red, green, and blue. Y'all, that's the colors of FIFA, and that's your beautiful clue of the day.
10: One of your friends is going to see you at a party and just start windmilling on you. I can't wait for that video to come out.
6: Okay, it's going to come out, honey, so stay tuned.
10: Them slaps going to be coming fast and hard. Y'all give it up for Gary with the T.
6: Yes.
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7: Great. 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
8: My husband and I usually go for a nightly walk, and we were walking, and I did not feel well, and I passed out. Vicki Womack, Swainsboro, Georgia. It was suggested that I see Dr. Adeni.
9: Vicki had critical aortic stenosis confirmed on echo and CT, compromising blood flow, and she needed aortic valve replacement. Abdul Razak Adeni, MD, interventional cardiologist.
8: I was shocked, because it all came on so quickly.
9: At St. Joseph's Candler, I performed transcatheter aortic valve replacement, or TAVR, to replace her diseased valve with a prosthetic valve, avoiding open heart surgery.
8: Everybody was just so nice and welcoming and would answer any question I had. 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It was surprising to me how quick I recovered.
9: I'm really happy for Ms. Womack and that she's back to walking with her husband, and really proud of the team at St. Joseph's for the work we did.
8: They were just so good to me. They really cared about me as a person.
9: And that's why I choose to practice at St. Joseph's Candler.
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16: How often do you stop to wonder whether you should share something that's revealing, maybe even embarrassing, with a partner, a friend, or even your boss? In her new book called Revealing, The Underrated Power of Oversharing, behavioral scientist Leslie John says doing just that can help you deepen relationships that are vital to your life. We need people to trust us in order to get things like love, friendship, and career success. That's what she told us. When you make yourself vulnerable by revealing something sensitive, it does make other people trust you. In turn, when you ask someone to reveal something about themselves, showing that interest will generally lead someone to like you more. Why? Because people like to be asked about themselves, she says. It also signals that they are discriminating and choosy, but in a good way. I'm Dr. Sanjay Gupta, helping you live a better life.
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0: way from St. Louis, Missouri. I'm calling to wake up Scott Coleman, who's at Jacksonville University in their commercial flight program. Wake up, wake up, wake up.
1: Hi, my name is Shanika. I'm calling from Louisiana, and I would like to wake up my sister Latoya, my cousins Niecy, Holly, Yolanda. Wake up, wake up, wake up.
2: Good morning. This is Annette from Holly Springs, Mississippi, by way of Memphis,

0: I got three things you need to know. Good morning, Jeff.
1: Hey, good morning, Rick. Good morning, everybody. Good to be with you this morning.
2: What up, Jeff?
1: So listen, Rick, I am curious. I mean, you are a father, you are a grandfather, you are a surrogate daddy, you are a brother that just looks out for our kids. And on the other end of this Carmelo Anthony verdict, I'm curious about the conversations that parents are having, not just with their boys, but with their children, when we continue to be reminded that we just aren't safe. You got a kid who is a near perfect student, is an athlete, seems like he is on the right path, but simultaneously doesn't feel safe enough that he doesn't have to carry a weapon with him. And then he's defending himself. And I don't pretend anybody listening to know the details of what happened on that day. I don't want to try to relitigate a case. What I do want to talk about is the fact that very seldom do our boys get the benefit of defending themselves. And whether it is in the court of law that we saw with this jury, or whether it's with Trayvon, where he is ultimately being killed in the face of defending himself, our boys don't often get the benefit of defending themselves. And so what is the conversation that we have with our children? Many of us, I know that I have my young boys in martial arts, and I'm attempting to guide them through managing their emotions. How do they do breathing exercises so that they don't lose their temper, even in the face of defending themselves?
3: Absolutely.
1: How do we train our kids to try to be in the right situations or try to remove themselves from situations? But some of this is just so insanely ridiculous that we are almost having to tell our boys in particular, you can't even be human. You can't even have natural emotion. You can't even be yourself. Without risk of spending your life in jail in the name of defending yourself from an altercation. And so I'm curious, Rick, not even like relitigating this case and talking about the challenges with this jury, all of which I think are issues. I'm just curious how you think about talking to your grandkids and the kids that you're mentoring in the process of looking at the reality of this and saying this is the same thing that continues to happen over and over and over and over again, whether we seem to be in straight up hood spots or whether we seem to be in spots that we think are privileged.
3: Yeah. Yeah. It's tough, Jeff. I know somebody on the internet yesterday was talking about stop sending your kids to predominantly white schools or whatever. But then some of the comments was people feel like, well, hell, if I send them to a predominantly black school, or whatever, you know, it is just as dangerous and risky.

0: because of the things that be jumping off at basketball and football games and different activities at our schools also. So it's like almost like damn if you do and damn if you don't. You know, it's just like depends on where they are. You just really have to train them. And you said something really important. Working with one of my daughters on controlling her emotions. Controlling your emotions is so important. I can't think of the brother name with the white beard that does martial arts. I think he's out of Detroit. And kids out. I spoke to him one time. I can't remember his name. But, man, he really works on teaching children and young men how to manage their emotions and to walk away and to diffuse situations. And all of that was an isolated, terrible incident where he just got in the wrong place at the wrong time and got around the wrong people and got caught up in the wrong system or whatever. And then on the other end, your child go to a damn basketball or football game. I've seen some go to a basketball and football game or track meet and end up getting shot and killed by your own. So it's like, so what do you do?
1: You know
0: what I'm saying? You go ahead, Alfreda.
1: I was just gonna say, I think the lesson is, and what I tell my boys, I have three boys, is that one heated moment can change everything. The lesson isn't that you should let people disrespect you, but the lesson is know that, you know, being black, it's not fair. You may not always get the benefit of the doubt, especially when it comes to another white kid, the same age, same situation. The lesson is that one heated moment can change everything for you. So walk away if you can.
0: And you better know. Life, you better know where you're at.
2: And life matters more than your ego.
1: That's right.
0: Right. And you better know where you at and what environment you in, and make sure that you sit down and have a conversation with your kids, whether they're going to a black school or a predominantly white school.
2: Yeah.
0: You need to sit down, everybody sit down and have that conversation with your kid and train your children to get home safe or to
2: y'all
0: call
2: 911. Hit me at Jess Nation. Let me know what you're thinking. I love y'all. Y'all have a good weekend.
0: Man.
2: Be good to each other.
0: You too.
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11: We've talked a lot about measles over the past year, but mumps has largely flown under the radar, even though it's been making a bit of a comeback as well. That's because fewer people are getting the MMR vaccine, which stands for measles, mumps, and rubella. The vaccine's been around for decades. It is effective. It is safe. What makes mumps outbreaks difficult to contain is that symptoms usually don't appear for 2 to 3 weeks after someone's been exposed. And that can make it hard to pin down where that exposure took place. And someone who is infected can transmit the virus to someone else before they are symptomatic. If you get sick, which could manifest like a run-of-the-mill respiratory virus or the telltale swelling of your cheeks and jaw, all you can really do at that point is to treat the symptoms and also isolate yourself so you don't infect anyone else. I'm Dr. Sanjay Gupta, helping you live a better life.
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4: 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All right, y'all checking them off. Me, it's going down with y'all lying on the ones and twos. Ricky Smiley Morning Show. Let's get it.

0: Hey, what up, John?
1: I'm good, man. You're done just had a week, the whole city up there. And of course, hit me up on the gram at J-A-H Lion, sir.
0: J-A-H Lion, sir. Hey, appreciate you, big dog.
1: My pleasure, man. You're done now.
0: Black Order, what's up?
2: Hey, Shady, what's up? It's I took a TPO day today because
0: No, wait a minute, hold on. No,
2: Shady, I'm on a TPO today, Shady. It's an email and a letter. I signed it, and I'm on TPO today because I got a big case that I got.
0: So if you're taking a PTO day, that means you actually coming to work because everything is backwards with you.
3: Yeah, he taking it.
0: Hey, John, you feel me, John?
4: Yeah.
2: Shady, listen. Ain't none of y'all got no business to handle. Like, I got business to handle today, Shady. I got a big case of big. Coming in the morning for the law firm, shout out for the kind of like a law firm. I don't know if you don't forget or not, but you know I'm running a whole business right now, shout.
0: Yeah,
2: I'm running a whole business. I don't have time to play no games, shout. Y'all don't never play a game, laughing, giggling, ha ha, kiki, all that good stuff, whatever. Woo woo woo woo. That's how y'all getting down. I'm getting down on here. I'm trying to help the community, and I got a big client coming in this morning. We got a big lawsuit case that we finna put in.
0: We all sue
2: on these folks. We finna sue up. Well, I can't say them folks' name. It's a restaurant. I can't say their name right now because I'm trying to be right. But
0: where
2: they
0: around
2: my Slashby. Oh, but listen,
0: Slashby.
2: Shouty, this man ordered a salad. And they gave him a salad, but then tell him, this man got a nut allergy. I don't know if you know what that is.
3: Yeah,
2: if you know what that is, but this man can't have no nuts nowhere near his mouth, shout. Okay. If he get any nuts near his mouth, he going to be in trouble, shout. And he ordered that salad. Default did not tell him they had nuts in there. That man put them nuts in his mouth, shout. His face swelled up. His head swelled up like Martin did on that episode where he got beat up by.
0: How did his head swell up like Tony?
2: His head swelled up like my head swelled up.
0: How did it happen? Because of what? Because
2: he put them nuts in his mouth, Shawty. You cannot, if you got a nut allergy, Shawty. I'm trying to be serious right now. I don't know if you know this or you understand. You can talk to Dr. Carr, he'll tell you. If you got a nut allergy, you can't put nuts nowhere near your mouth, Shawty. Do you got a nut allergy?
5: Wow.
2: You know what I'm talking about?
5: I will not be in on
2: you
5: this
2: put
5: conversation.
2: Nuts in your mouth.
5: I'm not in it. No, sir. I don't have an allergy to nuts. Please don't bring me into this.
6: Don't say it, Alfreda. Don't say it.
2: I'm just saying. Anybody in there got a nut allergy could understand what I'm talking about. I might need you to come in and be a witness. Brad, you got
0: and
2: a
0: so,
2: nut
0: and
2: allergy?
0: So your face
2: you got
0: is swollen
2: a nut, up. Anybody got a nut allergy? Because you got to be very careful how you move out here in these streets. You cannot just go in someplace, order something to eat, and put it in your mouth and discover it had nuts in it. Now, your face and your head swelled up, and this man went to the hospital. This man was in the hospital, and they said,
0: And how much y'all suing for, Black Tone?
2: We suing for $42
0: million. And how much y'all to settle for?
2: About $6,000.
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23: People have started using AI for all sorts of things, but I cannot think of an area where the stakes are higher than your health. First of all, I'll tell you this. I know doctors who have cracked some seemingly impossible cases with the help of AI, so it can be a powerful tool. But AI can also hallucinate, provide bad advice, and be just as confident when it does that. If you do decide to plug any personal medical information into one of these chatbots, you should know that while the companies that created them have robust privacy protections in place, they are not bound by HIPAA, like your healthcare provider is. Whatever the advice presented to you, take it with a degree of healthy skepticism. Always get a second opinion. And remember, if you ever experience concerning symptoms, skip the AI consult and head straight to the ER. I'm Dr. Sanjay Gupta, helping you live a better life.
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7: 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Can y'all just make my grits with water? I don't want no drunk ass grits. Okay, so this Hennessy waffle right here. It got Hennessy. Okay, it's got Hennessy in the syrup. So it got Hennessy in the syrup and in the waffle. That's a drunk ass breakfast. I don't want that. Do you have anything regular? So the Crown Royal eggs. Do y'all have regular eggs? Let me just get regular eggs. Just scramble mine regular with cheese. Hey, blow that over there. Blow your hooker over there. Blow that over that way, because it's going to get all over in my water and my food. Blow that. Oh, turn to the left and blow. Hey, when they come with this food, I'm going to need you to get off this table. I don't want nobody twerking over my food. Hell no. You've been somebody done fell off and in you. I don't know. Now, this Hennessy French toast is $42. If you take the Hennessy out of it, how much that gonna be? Because I don't need that no way. Hey, they on the way with the food. Get off the table. I don't need all that twerking over my wings. Hell no. I like my
8: Wait
7: food.
8: Wait a minute. Twerk is free. Is that breakfast in Atlanta?
9: It's brunch in Atlanta, Latrez Anderson.
8: Oh, my God. Gary!
10: Coming up next, y'all, everybody's talking about K. Michelle. Oh, we love her. We're going to talk about it next. We can spot the morning show. Yeah.

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5: 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What up, Gary?
6: Good morning, Ricky. Good morning, America. Good morning to you. It's Thursday, a beautiful day in the neighborhood. And here's what's happening in celebrity news, y'all. Everybody talk about the newest Real Housewives of Atlanta cast member, Miss K. Michelle, baby. Now, they're saying, honey, Miss K. Michelle, let it be known that she was. She's doing her job. Now, it's being reported, y'all, that K. Michelle is definitely stirring the pot, and she is not afraid to admit it. Now, the Real Housewives of Atlanta newbie has divided fans, y'all, of the long-running show. Now, since her making her debut, honey, in season 17, early this year, they're saying that the singer and Love and Hip Hop Atlanta alum has brought the drama, dropping vague hints about alleged plots against her, storming out baby of Dylan and beefing, honey, both on screen and off online with her co-stars, particularly y'all Drew Sidora and Miss Portia Williams. Now they're saying y'all that she said, Miss Kay said this, look, honey. She said, I went to sleep at 9 o'clock yesterday. I had to travel. She said, I wake up every morning to something new. This is what K. Michelle wrote, y'all, in a post recently, y'all. Now, she said, I can't be nice. She said, I'm backpedaling. She said, honey, I can't throw shade, honey. I'm a mean girl. She continued. She said, I can't cry because I'm sensitive. She said, I can't be quiet because I'm boring or bigger than the program. I can't tell what brought to me. I'm lying. She said, I can't walk away from rage, honey, baiting. I'm scared. I can't have friends. I'm on a team. I can't talk my accent fake. She said, I can't be rushed to the hospital attention seeker. I can't get married to who I want. She forced, honey, tweet no class, honey. She said, but honey, I don't tweet. She said, just on and on and on. But nevertheless, they're saying that a lot of people not like K. Michelle, but I mean, she's like she said, she's doing her job, Rick. She's only wants to do her job and do the best that she can on Real Housewives. And I'm like, Now, I will say this, though. You know, sometimes, you know, she kind of get on your nerves. Mine's anyway. But
5: No, she don't get on my nerves.
1: How? You know, how does she get on your nerves? What does she do?
5: I love K. Michelle.
6: Yeah, I love K. Michelle, too. But, dog, I mean, you know, she was crying, you know, the other day. She really let the girls have it in her own little way. And I like Angela, but now she's not liking Angela on the show. But, I mean, like she said, she's definitely doing her job. So we're going to let her do her job, honey, and get her check, honey, and all that other good stuff. But I didn't realize she has such an accent, though. She does have a twang, you know, in her accent and stuff like that. So, you know, congratulations, honey, to K. Michelle and what she's doing, because she's doing it for the people, y'all. So, and that's all what matters. If you do what you got to do for the people, and, hey, make it work for you, and it's going to work for all of us. So, there you have it. All right, moving on in other celebrity news. Y'all, this is a very sad story, and I really want to say something, but I'm not going to say it, you know, for the most part, because I just don't want to get involved. Right. But it's being reported, y'all, that Brad Pitt's daughter, y'all, Ms. Zahara Cholie Pitts, honey, they're saying, honey, she went to a California club, baby, because she wanted her name Pitts dropped. Now, they're saying, y'all, that the 21-year-old daughter of Angelina Jolie and Brad Pitt filed a petition, baby, for a name change in the Superior Court of California on April the 28th, shortly after her older brother, Maddox, 24, also filed to remove Pitt from his last name. Now, they said Zahara has already been using Zahara Marley Jolie privately, or publicly, including her recent graduation, honey, from Spelman College. Now, after the May 17th ceremony, they're saying her printed program listed her as Zahara Marley Jolie Pitt. But when she crossed that stage, baby, to receive her bachelor's of art in psychology, her name was announced Zahara Marley Jolie. Now, they're saying months earlier, Zahara used the same name, y'all, while introducing herself in an August 24th video shared by Essence during the Alpha Kappa Alpha sorority, induction. She said, quote, my name is Zahara Marley Jolie, and I all landed all the way from the Golden State in the city full of angels, Los Angeles, California. She
5: I said, wonder what happened with Brad Pitt and those kids.
6: It's not the kids. They mama. Oh, Angeline did that to them. Angeline allegedly, honey, got those kids not liking their doggone daddy because, you know, they were going through a divorce and what have you.
7: No,
6: and
7: I think she did that. Don't do that. It could be what those kids witnessed. We don't know if that's what happened. Well, those kids couldn't have witnessed stuff with their own eyes coming up around the both of them and took their mama's side because maybe Brad was wrong. We don't know.
6: Well, no, we don't know. But, honey, Brad witnessed her in damn Ethiopia when he adopted her. Well, that's what he did and gave her his last name. We didn't know who the hell Zahara was.
7: That don't matter.
6: Until, honey, she got the pit last name.
7: And her mama was still Angelina Jolie.
6: Well, yeah, her mama was. Yeah,
7: she somebody.
6: Yeah, but, honey, but we knew about Angeline Pitts.
7: No.
6: And Zahara Pitts.
7: No, we didn't.
6: So, but nevertheless, honey, she didn't drop the name, honey. So now she's back to, well, she still got Jolie as her last name. And what happened, she don't have piss anymore. But my thing is, honey, I think it would be nice and grateful, honey, if somebody finds you somewhere, honey, and give you and adopt you and give you a nice home, honey, and a place to stay, honey. And then when you get mad because the mama got mad because Angeline got mad, and then you're going to drop the dead in the name and stuff like that. Well, honey,
8: well, Gary, have you ever thought that maybe Brad didn't want to adopt the kids, but he just went along with it?
1: Yeah, I was thinking
6: it doesn't matter if he didn't want to or not. He did.
5: Oh, my God.
6: That's all he did. So nevertheless, she changed her name, honey. So, y'all, we don't know her as Zahara Pitts anymore. She, honey, Zahara Marley and whoever else her last name is. So congratulations, Zahara, honey, you know, and you're doing what you got to do. And then my quick for free story, y'all, because I felt bad, Ricky, about the last hour because, you know, my co-host, Brad, attacked me by some of the stories I was doing because she thought it was about too much about thongs and all
7: you.
6: That.
7: I just was asking what the theme was. Well, it wasn't an attack at all, sir.
6: Well, I got a great story here. It's being reported that Real Housewives of Atlanta, Portia, is engaged again to Sway. Now, they're saying now that things are kind of the reunion drama, honey. It's going to be great, honey. According to MTL Land, that Real Housewives of Atlanta star Portia Williams may be headed for a major life milestone. And it's our source that said, y'all, that the Bravo cameras can't wait to capture every moment of it. Now, according to information confirmed, y'all, they say Portia's boyfriend, Sway, recently stopped by one of Los Angeles' top luxury jewelers and purchased, a gigantic diamond ring. And they said when
5: Sway?
9: Sway from?
5: XM?
9: The podcaster?
6: No, Sway the woman.
9: The woman. You said her boyfriend.
6: Well, that's what the story said, honey. I was just reading.
9: She's a... Okay.
8: I was thinking the same
5: about,
8: Sway, too.
5: My boy Sway.
6: Yeah. Well, if y'all watched the show, y'all would know who Sway is.
5: My nerve, man.
8: So, for the record, it's not Sway Calloway.
6: No, it's not Sway Calloway. Sway, honey. It's the beautiful Sway. I love Sway. She's great, honey. She got a lot of money, too. They say, honey, that the ring is gigantic, honey. And they say, oh, it needs its own zip code, Brad, honey. They trying to hate on y'all. But they say, nobody involved, y'all, is officially confirming the wedding plans just yet, honey. But they're saying, according to MTO, y'all, they said that the ring is intended for Portia and that Sway is preparing to pop the question in the very near future, y'all. So congratulations to Portia, honey. I mean, have you talked to her, Brad?
7: Yes, I have.
6: Really? Yeah, they're good, huh, Sway? That's good. Congratulations to them. All right, now they're sitting there, y'all know
5: what I'm saying. That's awkward as hell.
6: Hey! Sha-la-la-la-la-la, honey. Love is in the air. The color of the day, honey, is one of my favorite colors, y'all. In honor of FIFA, honey, the color of the day, y'all, is red, green, and blue. Y'all have some beautiful colors for FIFA, y'all. Have y'all not got y'all tickets to participate in FIFA,
1: what
6: honey?
1: What you know about FIFA,
6: honey?
1: Gary?
8: World Cup, the kicks world off today.
6: That's right, honey. So that's FIFA, honey. So, I'm freezing. If you didn't know
5: that. Are you going, Gary?
6: Yeah, I think I'm going to go because they got some free things, though. But, you know, when you go to a lot of free things, honey, and stuff like that, you know, it's kind of interesting. But, yeah, I'm going to try to get a ticket to go to something.
5: Y'all, give it up for Gary with the team. Yeah. All right, y'all. Coming up, y'all, straight from the 305, the boss, Rick Ross, is in the building, man. Listen, if you want to talk to him, you can hit us up at 866-9-RICKY, 866-9-R-I-C-K-E-Y. We got Rick Ross coming up. Rick's about the morning show.

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0: Hey, what up? This is your boy, Rick Smiley, and during Black Music Month, hey, we're taking the time to celebrate the artists whose voices and talent and legacy grace the One Voyage cruise stage over the years.
2: 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With unmatched vocals and emotional depth, Boyz II Men created the soundtrack for a generation.
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30: People have started using AI for all sorts of things, but I cannot think of an area where the stakes are higher than your health. First of all, I'll tell you this. I know doctors who have cracked some seemingly impossible cases with the help of AI, so it can be a powerful tool. But AI can also hallucinate, provide bad advice, and be just as confident when it does that. If you do decide to plug any personal medical information into one of these chatbots, you should know that while the companies that created them have robust privacy protections in place, they are not bound by HIPAA, like your healthcare provider is. Whatever the advice presented to you, take it with a degree of healthy skepticism. Always get a second opinion. And remember, if you ever experience concerning symptoms, skip the AI consult and head straight to the ER. I'm Dr. Sanjay Gupta, helping you live a better life.
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3: All right, 28 minutes after the hour, y'all. Our next guest is a Grammy-nominated rapper, entrepreneur, car show creator, and one of the biggest bosses in hip-hop has ever seen. He is celebrating 20 years in the game with a highly anticipated anniversary tour, and he is also bringing that boss energy on to the One Voyage Cruise, hosted by me, Ricky Smiley. Listen, y'all, give it up. Show your love. Welcome to Biggest Boss himself, Rick Ross.
4: What's happening?
5: Boss.
3: Yeah. Right, big dog. What up, big dog?
4: You already know what it is, man. You know what we doing, baby. We still hustling every day.
3: Hey, man, we so excited to have you join us on the One Voyage Cruise, man, hosted by me, Ricky Smiley. Listen. Hey, do you understand how much fun? Let everybody know how much fun we're about to have, Rick, man. And what are you most excited about with this cruise?
4: Oh, man, you already know. Ain't nothing like being on the water, doing it like a boss. You know, they call me the boat, the biggest of all time. They dig.
6: All right.
4: Yeah, yeah, yeah. So we're going to perform those classic records, and we're going to celebrate. We're going to ball.
3: Hey, man, everybody need to book your cabins right now so you can hang out with the boss himself, Rick Ross. Hey, make sure y'all go to onevoyagecruise.com. And book your cabins right now, man. This is a party with a purpose. And I know you love boats. Hey, Rick, man, when you going to let me ride on your boat, big dog?
4: It's too easy, man. The yacht in Miami is waiting on you. You let me know.
7: You said yacht. You said boat.
8: Yeah.
9: Difference there.
7: I noticed the difference.
3: I got a little fishing boat. Rick got a yacht.
6: So now, Rick, so when you travel and you're going on a cruise like the One Voyage Cruise, so what do you look forward to the most, and what is something that you just got to make sure you pack?
4: You know, when I get on, whenever I'm really chilling and celebrating.

0: You know, let's put a little bread up myself. You know what I'm saying? Let's bet on ourselves. Let's make this a real boss play. And that's what we're doing. And, you know, it's going to have that 360 feel in the Fox Theater. You know, the history. Y'all understand the vibe. And that's what we're going to do. It's going to be real special. So I want to see everybody out there tomorrow night.
1: 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That's 214-495-1963. And Rick, man, y'all can use the code Ricky, R-I-C-K-E-Y, to get a $500 credit.
0: But that's which Ricky that is going to get him that credit, baby?
1: I wish I did have it like you. Hey, man, you all, let everybody know you're also an author. Tell us about the renaissance of a boss and the what inspired definite. You to write a book.
0: You know, it was just the renaissance of a boss is my third book release. My first two were New York Times bestsellers. And this one was basically just talking about 20 summers in the game, finding ways to recharge yourself. You know, reinvent yourself and continue to feed that fire that's in you. And that's what I do. I let the passion lead Ricky Rose. So when I get up, I'm moving around making plays. That's the passion and the love for the game still driving me.
2: Yes, sir. That's what's up. So look, you brought a briefcase in the studio with you today. And it's got some nice jewels in it.
0: Definitely.
2: You know, it's real shiny over there. What's in the briefcase?
0: The briefcase is... That's what the winners of the car show get to take home. Ooh. That winner's key.
2: Ooh, that thing is beautiful.
3: Man. Oh, man. Rose gold.
0: Yeah, rose gold is next level. The different stones, the different shape, the pear shape, the pears, you know, the emeralds. And it's just really just we taking the car game to the next level. This is my fifth car show. Okay. I would have never imagined it. Here we are.
4: Wow.
1: Hey, man, real quick, I just want to shout out the dude that cut your grass like some waves. I saw that video last night on a flight. Did you see the dude out there cutting the grass you want to shout out your landscaping? Man, that dude
0: killed. Man, shout out to the homie. Y'all come to my story. I'm going to tag his IG. You know, I forgot his IG sitting right here. You know,
1: Rock, you got to see the way Rick got his grass cut in some way.
0: Oh, yeah, but he cut the logos. He cut Rick Ross in the grass, the Chevy logos,
2: okay.
0: The MMG logos, most definitely. He's a artist when it comes to the lawn services.
3: Yes, sir.
2: Okay.
3: All
4: right, I got to ask you. I got a couple questions. But first, what is your all-time favorite car?
3: Uh-oh.
0: Wow. Ooh. Maybe the 57 Bel Air convertible.
4: Oh, I don't even know what that is. I got to Google that. Okay.
0: Yeah.
4: And how much does something like that cost?
0: Well, I got over $500,000 in one of mine.
1: Oh, no damn way.
3: Wow. In one car?
0: Wow. Yeah.
4: Oh, wow.
0: These classics. Last year, we had maybe two or three cars that were over $700,000.
4: Ooh.
0: Yeah. Invested. What? In them. It's real big boy cars out there, you know. And mine, it's easy to put 4 and 5 years into a car and really, go deep.
3: I get it.
1: Wow.
0: I love it.
1: Hold that thought right there, y'all. More with the boss. Rick Ross in the building, y'all. More Ricky Smiley Morning Show coming up.
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18: Colleague of mine was telling me the other day about how their Instagram feed is filled with videos, most of them kind of funny, about how grandparents and friends tend to bulldoze new parents out of the way to get to see their baby. Now, as a dad of three daughters, I know how life really does become all about them the moment those kids are born. But I also know parents are still people, too, who need their own attention beyond being mom or dad. And moms, in particular in those early years, can feel especially invisible in the eyes of other people. So what can you do to stop contributing to what is known as maternal invisibility? Women we spoke to said these two things were the most helpful. When people stopped to ask how they could best support them, number one, or when they took the initiative to handle certain tasks that obviously needed to be done. I'm Dr. Sanjay Gupta, helping you live a better life.
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10: All right, y'all, Rick's about the morning show. Hey, we got the one and only in the building, the boss, Rick Ross himself. Hey, he's going to be joining us on the One Voice 2026, hosted by me, your boy, Ricky Smiley, man, selling out of Miami, Florida. 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Keith Sweat, Karen White, the Commodores. Performance by D.O. Hughley, E.U., and we got the boss himself in the building, Rick Ross.
11: Let's go.
12: The boat.
2: So now, Rick, now a lot of my female friends were saying, baby, let it cook when you made the statement that you said that a career woman should quit her job, honey, when dating a wealthy man. So now, why do you feel that this, why do you feel this way? And if she quits her job, she wants to know, honey, what happens if y'all break up?
11: Uh-oh.
12: She got to, you know, really invest herself in the boss.
2: Mm-hmm.
12: Hold me down. I got you, baby. You know, for the ones that understand what I'm talking about, you got to really, ladies, just understand, when you sleep with the boss, when you wake up, your credit score done went up 100.
2: All right.
12: Talk to me now. You feel me? This heavyweight. You feel me? It's different. This ain't nothing like you ever experienced, and I understand the questions, baby, but I'm going to break it down to you slowly.
10: Yeah, and let's talk about the promised land. Like, do you really have a private zoo?
12: No, not at all. But I do have a lot of animals and pets. I do.
10: Now, what kind of?
12: Yeah, you know, we got horses. I love horses. A lot of different type of horses. Nice. You know, real quality horses. We got bulls. We got buffaloes.
13: Bulls.
12: Yeah.
11: Buffalo.
12: Yeah, cows.
13: What do bulls do?
10: The cows pregnant.
12: Man, it's just something as a kid I always had a dream of, and you know, I made it happen.
13: Okay.
12: Yeah, so we go outside, I go out back, and I'm just chilling. I'm enjoying the country, the vibe.
13: That's what's up. Yeah.
11: Where you get a buffalo from?
12: Man, I forgot who my people reached out to. I bought two the first time they brought them to me. I bought two more.
11: Come on, you balling when you buying buffalo.
13: Okay.
11: Damn. Like, how you even know you got a good deal?
13: Now, Ross, we know you love them lemon pepper wings.
12: I love them.
13: But did you really buy your first Wingstop because you loved the wings so much?
12: I did.
13: That's what's up. Yeah.
12: I did. I had no experience in franchise business. You know, I just understood the simple mathematics of it.
13: Mm-hmm.
12: Okay, how much for this? Okay, this $300,000, $350,000, whatever that is.
13: Mm-hmm.
12: We could make this work.
13: Mm-hmm.
12: Right. I love this chicken.
13: Okay.
12: We could make this work.
13: Yeah, I saw you talk about eating the chicken and how you got to dip it in the ranch and then you got to clean the bone.
12: Oh, man, that's what
13: flat song,
12: Ricky Rosé. I'm going to order me 20 extra crispy,
13: yes.
12: All flat.
13: Yes.
12: Ranch dressing. Let's run it. Yep. Let's run it. It's going to change your life. Trust me. Try that today.
10: I just have to ask you, what is the temperament of a buffalo? If you go out in the field with a buffalo, are they going to attack? Are they just kind of shy?
12: It's love. It's love. It's
10: they
12: love.
10: Really want to come up to you and you can pet them and chill out. They be on some chill
12: amazing.
10: Stuff.
12: It's amazing what a bucket of apples will do out there with those animals.
10: Are you serious?
12: It's amazing what carrots will do with horses.
13: Wow. You,
12: Trust me.
10: Rick, please.
12: Buffaloes are very peaceful. Very,
10: met
12: very.
10: A buffalo in my life, man. I would love to just
12: come to the promised land.
10: Rick,
12: you invited to the car show, but come to the promised land whenever
10: you can.
12: I just
10: want to meet a damn buffalo. I ain't never met no buffalo.
12: You did?
13: Mm-hmm.
12: But you sure? You run it back anyway. I got you. I just want to see it.
13: Yeah, I remember trying to get married at your house, but you had so much. It was other events and stuff going on. But we do need to come see these buffaloes.
12: Oh,
13: I am intrigued.
10: Brad, we're going. I'm going to ride with you over there.
12: The promised land whenever you want to.
13: Oh, my God.
10: Brad, I'm going to ride with you over there because I never met a buffalo a day in my life.
12: But they say when you get married, you do it over and over a few years later.
13: Yeah, that's true.
12: Run it back.
13: I'm going to come on over there.
14: You know what? So cool that you have buffaloes, especially when you know the history of what our country did to the buffalo Americans. Yeah, they knew the Native Americans depended on the buffalo, so they just killed them for sport. They just killed them.
13: Wow.
14: But anyway, sorry, I don't mean bring it down. Y'all know I love history.
13: That's factual Elfriedis.
14: But besides the obvious, the cars, the career, the business, the stardom, what makes you a boss? Are you talking about that in your new book, The Renaissance of a Boss?
12: Oh, most definitely. It's to me, What makes you a boss is when you continue to challenge yourself, even after the things you've accomplished, the things you've achieved. You still challenge yourself to make sure you bring in the best out of yourself. And how do you do that? When you've, you know, won for 20 years, how do you still say, you know, I still love this? You know what I'm saying? Music, hip hop is just something I love to me. You know what I'm saying? That's it. You know, that's on the same level as TV or film to me. And I just went and watched Masters of the Universe, you know what I'm saying, for no reason. But I'm just saying, I still love the culture, the game. I still wake up every day. This is what I live.
0: Man, and if to maybe have you reflect for a minute, is there, over this long 20-year career, is there one career moment that you can zone in on that completely changed your life?
12: I actually thought about this yesterday, right? And I may not have that one particular moment because I believe my career made its way over a lot of small moments.
0: Right.
12: You know, Rosé never had that big Grammy moment. I never had that big 10 times platinum plaque, you know, but I've had a lot of small things that's accumulated themselves over time that I'm, you know, I'm happy to see, you know, come together.
10: Man, this is so awesome. Listen, man, so everybody talk about the importance of multiple streams of income. Business lesson, have you learned the hard way?
12: Oh, man, you got to bet on yourself. And that's something I'm not scared to do. Bet on yourself. You know, a lot of people ain't going to see the vision and you can't expect them to. You understand? Right. So bet on yourself. If you take a loss the beginning, that, hey, that come with the game. But keep going. Do it again. Run it back. But put even more into it.
2: So, Rick, what's one luxury purchase that you have absolutely no regrets about?
12: Off the top, I don't really regret no luxury purchases. Why not?
2: Exactly.
12: Rosé need that motivation. That's how I motivate myself. That's how I inspire myself. Through different ways, you know what I'm saying? And that's one of the things I do.
10: Right. Facts. Let's go to the phone. We got it. Anybody on the phone today? Y'all can hit us up at 866-9 Ricky. Good morning.
1: Hey, Ricky. This is Carolyn from Nashville.
10: Yeah.
1: And I just wanted to call and talk to Mr. Boss and tell him how much I appreciate him for taking care of the buffalo because they're such big creatures and they are often overlooked. And kind of like Miss Alfreda said,
10: you know what, I'm sorry.
12: Listen, forgive me. Like, I don't know if this is serious or not, but you sound like you're praying for the buffaloes, but you're going to go eat a beef burger as soon as you get off the floor.
10: Come on, Rick.
12: Hey, but I got you. You ain't got to worry about it. The buffaloes and all my animals are good ones.
1: Thank you, Mr. Boss. I love you.
3: Mr. Boss.
10: Rick, I'm sorry. She's a... Rick, we got...
13: Oh, my God.
10: Rick, we got passion
12: for the buffalo.
5: Yeah. We got some passion.
13: She's like
5: she
13: gonna eat a big beef.
12: Yeah, she gonna go eat a cow right
13: okay.
12: now.
13: You, know I mean? You don't eat beef, Rick? Okay.
12: Yeah. Okay. Not as much as chicken. Ain't nothing like that.
13: Ain't nothing
12: chicken.
13: Like
12: nothing
13: chicken. I'm going right after we get off.
10: 8669 I think I eat while they go to the phones. Good morning.
6: My name is Angie from St. Louis. I want to ask Rick Ross, would he ever do a reunion tour or like a big black tour with 50 Cent and like Big X the Plug, like big black rich tour? Would he do that?
12: I love that.
10: Ted, all the way down. Hey, listen, man, I remember we was doing our birthday bash. I was hosting that year. We was on Hot 107.9. Rick, I got to shout out your security because they don't play about you. You had just did your set, man. It was going crazy. I came out there, tried to dap you, hitting that security guard. Didn't know who I was. Rick, you remember I almost got body slammed in front of 20,000 people.
5: It got me too, dog. We was in Florida. We was in Florida, and Rick just came off stage, and his security was walking with him, and I'm like, yo, what up, Rick? And they gave me a forearm to the chin. boy. Hey, man.
10: Well, you got them from the WWF. Then I almost got body slammed in front of 20,000 people. They said, man, they didn't got Lil Daryl, man. God.
5: Hey, one of the listeners like,
12: not Lil Daryl.
5: Hey, dog.
12: We need Lil Daryl, man.
10: All right, y'all. Y'all get us. Y'all get at us. 8669, Ricky. 8669-RICKEY. Y'all, Rick Ross is in the building. Y'all, more Rick Ross coming up.
12: Better believe it.
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20: 20 years ago, the average attention span was about 2.5 minutes. Today, it's just 47 seconds. Pretty disconcerting. That's according to new research out of UC Irvine. But really, this isn't our fault, at least not entirely. We can blame technology and the world around us. Attention, it turns out, is not an unlimited resource. You only have so much of it to give. Start paying more attention to what times of the day you seem to be at your mental peak. Try to knock out the more complicated stuff during that time. It's also important to take breaks every so often so you can more easily lock in when you're trying to concentrate. One expert said, even trying to visualize where you want to end your day with everything all wrapped up or with tons left to do, that can act as a real motivator. I'm Dr. Sanjay Gupta, helping you live a better life.
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1: All right, y'all, Ricky Smiley Morning Show, man. We got the one and only, man. Boss is in the... Oh, okay. All right, y'all, the boss is in the building. Rick Ross, yo! Huh. Yes, sir. Hey,
7: the biggest.
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7: 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It's going to be next level. Y'all got to meet us there. And, you know, for the music, y'all could just stream that, download that, Ricky Rose. I'm on IG, at Rich Forever. You know, we hustling, doing it the boss way, a.k.a. the boat.
1: Absolutely, man. The One Voice 2026 sets sail October the 26th. Come party with your favorite morning show sailing out of Miami, Florida. It's going to be a party with the purpose to benefit the United Negro College Fund on Virgin Voyages Resilient Lady. Rick, you ever been on Virgin, man?
7: I haven't.
1: Oh, man, bro.
7: I haven't.
1: I went on there to shoot the commercial. This is the nice, this is a swanky boat. It's kind of like a mix between the Four Seasons and the Ritz-Carlton and
7: That sound like the vibe. That sound like the, it's most definitely look the best. That's the best looking boat on the water when I ride by.
1: Come on.
7: But I ain't get the chance to get on it, but it's super fly.
1: Yeah, dock right over there by the Hollywood in Miami. Where the Ferris wheel at. You know what I'm talking about.
7: Yeah, the Port of Miami. Right over there.
1: The Port of Miami. Yeah. What's up, man? We're going to have a good time, man. T.I., Rick Ross, Keith Sweat, DJ Kid Capri, D.L. Hughley performing. 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Listen, man, I got a $500 credit. Me and Rick Ross is giving you a $500.
8: Woo! Hit it! Come on, boss!
1: Absolutely.
7: Give me that $500 up, baby. Yes, Ricky. Sir. Just yes, type sir. In Ricky.
1: That's it. That's it. That's it. Tell him, Rick Ross. Tell him, hey, man, listen, use the code. And the lady that called in about the Buffaloes, we're going to go ahead and give you a $600 credit because you're so concerned. About the Buffaloes, and when we come out there, man, to meet the Buffalo, we're gonna bring the lady with us.
8: Yeah.
1: Whatever, because that lady got real. What's her name again? What's her name?
9: Carolyn.
1: Carolyn from Nashville, or whatever.
7: I'm gonna have her brush ready so she could brush the Buffalo.
8: The Buffalo brush.
10: Oh, she
8: baby.
10: Gonna love that, baby.
1: Hey, I'm so excited about that, man. Use the code Ricky to get the $500 credit.
7: Ricky.
1: Yes, sir. Go ahead and call 214-495-1963 and use that R-I-C-K-E-Y to get that $500 credit. Hey, Rick Ross, hey, big dog, we love you, man.
7: Man, it's ain't nothing but love on this side, baby.
1: Yes, sir, y'all. I appreciate y'all. Rick Ross in the building.
8: Yes, sir.
7: The biggest.
1: Yes, sir. More Rick Smiley Morning Show coming up.

0: Welcome one of today's most talented and versatile comedians, man, with a career in stand-up, television, and film. He's also a former Saturday Night Live cast member, and he's also a member of Kappa Alpha Psi Fraternity Incorporated.
1: Ladies and gentlemen,
0: don't come over here with all that. Y'all give it up for Finesse Mitchell.
2: Yes,
0: hey, what
2: sir.
0: Up, man? Hey, happy to have you, man.
2: Thank you. I know you're over there shimmying right now. I see you, bro.
0: No.
2: But Ricky, first and foremost, hey. Congratulations. I know you're showing me some love, but let me show you some love. Radio Hall of Fame, brother. That is no small walk. I saw that in Los Angeles and immediately called you to say congratulations. So,
0: man, I appreciate you, Finesse, man. It's people like you that's always been in my corner for over probably about 30 years. 30 years of real friendship. I remember we worked together at Uptown Comedy Club back in the day.
3: We were just talking about that.
0: So people, you know you from your time on Saturday Night Live. You went back for the 50th reunion last February. And what was that like being around so many damn legends, Finesse?
2: Nervous, bro. Just nervous. I didn't know if I was going to go. I was asking my wife, should I go to St. Louis and make this money or should I go back to the reunion? And she said, you can always make money. Go to the reunion. And don't you got some people you want to cuss out? Go cuss them out now. I was like, nah, man. But when I went there, man, you know, Tracy Morgan, you know, Eddie Murphy doing Tracy Morgan in a sketch.
0: Right.
2: You know,
0: right.
2: It was just so many. And then I got this legendary picture, bro. I got me, Dave Chappelle, Chris Rock, and Eddie Murphy and Kenan Thompson all in one picture. And, you know.
0: Yeah, man.
2: That was worth the trip, Ricky.
4: You got a new comedy special, Slightly Offensive, on YouTube.
2: Y'all, that's Brat asking me a question.
4: It is.
2: You hear me?
4: You stupid. Oh. But it's ironic that you titled it Slightly Offensive because it seems like everybody's so damn sensitive nowadays.
2: Yeah.
4: Do you think people get too offended when it comes to today, like in
2: society?
4: Yeah.
2: Even with the Kevin Hart roast, I saw that, and I just the backlash that he's receiving personally as a comedian. That he's supposed to stop another comedian from telling a joke on a live taping.
3: Right.
2: It's like, I think people are being unrealistic. You got to hold that one comedian who told that joke accountable and not put it all on Kevin Hart. Like, he knew every joke that was going to be told that night. And back in the day, and even today, everybody go to comedy clubs. And if you watch black comedy, the way we tear up white people,
3: and the way we come in
2: looking at white people in the crowd and being like, oh, Lord. We got white people in the crowd. So the way we talk about white, so I just feel like sometimes we get way too sensitive. And maybe it's just a new generation of people.
5: All right, let me ask you. A lot of people may not know that you are married to Elle DeBarge's daughter. I mean, is it surreal to have a really famous father-in-law? And was it intimidating during, you know, while you were dating her? How'd y'all meet? Give us a story.
2: No, man. I met her when I did the movie Who's Your Caddy? She was working with Tracy Edmonds and Bob Johnson, them produced their first movie, Who's Your Caddy, which is the 20th anniversary this year. I mean, she was just sitting on set, and I went and talked to her. And next thing I know, I was like, look, we have chemistry. That's obvious. Mm-hmm. But I'm engaged. So if that don't work out, I'm going to circle back.
4: Wait a minute.
3: So you was engaged at the time?
2: At the time.
5: Oh, my God.
2: At the time.
3: Ooh. My God.
5: And did your engagement not work out because you were already thinking about the chemistry you had with her?
2: No, not at all. Like, when I said it, I just put it out of my mind. I got married. 18 months later, I was divorced. And then I was lonely. And I'm sitting there like, who did I like? Oh, yeah. I remember that DeBarge girl. And I found her on Facebook. And her status said single. And I sent her an inbox, and she ignored me, and I went out to L.A., and I found her. I text her every day for 30 days, like, good morning. She stopped texting me.
3: Right.
2: And then I told my boy about it. He said, bro, that's stalking. Leave that girl alone.
5: you don't know
2: you're breaking the law? I said, I'm not breaking the law. I said, you know what? You're right. And on the 31st day, bro,
0: 31st.
2: I did not text her.
0: 31st,
2: and she texted me.
0: Bro, I got
2: She texts me back at around 11 a.m. and said, what happened to my good morning?
0: Oh my God.
2: And I said,
5: Wait.
2: I said, well, what you want to, what's going on? She said, what are you doing later today? I said, I'm doing a comedy show. She said, I want to come.
0: How did you feel?
2: So she asked me, where you located? And I said, I'm off of Wilshire. She said, I'm off of Wilshire. I said, wait, where? And she said, I'm off of 8th. I said, I'm off of 8th. She said, well, where are you right now? She said, come outside. I walked outside of my manager's apartment because that's where I was living at the time.
3: Mm-hmm.
0: Right.
2: She was on the other side two buildings down, and she came outside. For 30 days, we was across the street from each other and did not even know it.
5: That was fate.
1: So how many years of service has it been now?
2: Man, we 15 years in.
1: Oh, really?
2: 15.
0: My God. Man, you are a beast on stage, and you at the City Winery when?
2: I'm at the City Winery Thursday night, 8 p.m. Finesse Mitchell is home in the ATL, people.
0: Oh!
2: I got a bunch of funny people coming and performing with me. This is the annual show that I do. Last year, the mayor, Andrew Dickens, Marcy Overstreet, City Council, they gave me a proclamation. They was like, bro, we've been recognizing you and the work you've been doing for years. And I'm back June the 11th, 8 p.m. at the City Winery. Good people of the ATL, if you're in the city and you need something grown to do, that's why I chose a Thursday night. You know it ain't going to be no ruckus on a Thursday. So come on now. Let's have a good
0: proud
2: time.
0: Of you.
2: Ricky going to host it from FaceTime.
0: Yeah. Gary, you're going to go open up the show, so I'm excited about that.
1: I sure am. I'm going to go find me a nice little ensemble to wear to open up the show.
2: 8 p.m., birthday bash, City Winery. Please, people, enjoy yourself, dress nice, smell good. It's going to be a movie.
0: And let everybody know how they can follow you on social media and everything you have going on.
2: Hey, man, I'm on TikTok. If you in your 20s, I'm on TikTok, Finesse Mitchell Zero. Okay, I was Finesse Mitchell, but I got locked out. 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If you're in your 30s, I'm on Instagram, just Finesse Mitchell. 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
17: A better life with Dr. Sanjay Gupta.
18: Making sure your kids get enough sleep. It's one of the most important things you can do for them as a parent, and yet it's often overlooked. Not only does sleep in the early years set the stage for mental and physical health, it also creates the foundation for how one sleeps later in life. That's according to the National Sleep Foundation. Now, that organization recommends 14 to 17 hours a night for newborns, 12 to 15 for infants, 11 to 14 for toddlers, 10 to 13 for preschoolers, and 9 to 11 for school-aged children. When it's age appropriate, start by talking to your kids about why sleep is important. It helps their body grow, helps their brains learn, helps their mood stay steady. Don't underestimate the importance of a routine. You can even narrate what you're doing step by step to help them along the way. I'm Dr. Sanjay Gupta, helping you live a better life.
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8: All right, y'all, 28 minutes after the hour, y'all got your front page right here. Alfreda's, good morning.
9: Good morning, Ricky. It's Thursday, June 11th. Here's what's going on in the news. Detectives in Chicago are investigating after a burning cross was spotted in broad daylight in Grant Park this week. Police and firefighters responded after reports of an object on fire. Now, fire crews put out the flames and no injuries were reported. Investigators have released a photo of a shirtless man who could be connected, but he hasn't been publicly identified yet. A $10,000 reward is being offered for info leading to an arrest. FYI, Ricky, Grant Park is where Barack Obama gave his 2008 victory speech after being elected the nation's first black president. Speaking of, President Trump has signed a nearly $70 billion immigration enforcement bill, locking in one of the biggest deportation pushes of his second term. Now, this new law sends about $38 billion to ICE and another $26 billion to Border Patrol, giving the administration long-term funding to ramp up arrest, detention, and removals through the end of Trump's term. And now, those same hardline immigration policies are following the World Cup, which is officially underway. Now, I know Rock T has game details coming up, but off the field, immigration is becoming a big headline after a Somali World Cup referee was denied entry into the U.S., even though reports say he had a valid visa. Officials have also raised concerns about visa issues and travel restrictions. And then there are the refugee numbers. Since October 1st, reports say the U.S. has admitted 6,668 refugees. And according to those reports, 6,665 of them were white South Africans, so only 3 of them were not white. Critics say this looks like one set of rules for some people and a very different set of rules for everybody else, and it's not even subtle. For info on these stories and more, go to RickySmileyMorningShow.com. Now, here's a look at sports.
10: Rock T, the sports genius, is in the building.
11: Back for Jalen Brunson, allow him to operate at the top, 1-on-1.
12: Brunson gets it, fires up a 3. Shot no good. The tip, it's gone. It's gone. It's gone. With 1.2 remaining. Knicks take the lead. OG Anunoby. And it's 107-106.
13: Man, New York Knicks with a historic comeback win over the Spurs last night. OG Anunoby, game-winning tip, and with 1.2 seconds left on the clock. Biggest comeback in NBA Finals history. Jalen had 36. OG had 33. Knicks went up 3-1. The San Antonio Spurs should be a doggone shame of themselves. How you going to blow a 29-30-point lead because you tried to play safe? You tried to play not to win, or I mean not to lose, whatever. Like, come on, man.

0: out the World Cup. It is bananas. My quick sports report right there. Brad got the hot spot right now.
1: The hot spot.
2: Drop it like it's hot. Drop it like it's hot.
1: So hot
3: and
2: me
3: in this hat. You can catch me at the hot spot. It's the
4: B-R-A-T. Ari's around the morning show. It's time for the hot spot. What you got, Brad?
5: What up, Ricky? Good morning, everybody. I'm your girl, Brad Tat-Tat, and this is the hot spot where we bring you music, movies, and more. So let's get on off into it. With several legendary male old-school rappers dropping new music like T.I., Juvenile, Snoop, and Luda, it's time for the ladies to get on up in the game. So MC Light is now teasing new music. Light says she just rapped on a new project that she'll be dropping soon, and here's what she had to say about it.
6: So I just rapped on a project that I can't fully talk about just yet, but he is fine, and he's a legend, and I rapped on his song, and he rapped on mine, and turn on your post notifications. You're not going to want to miss this.
5: Oh, I can't wait. Who y'all think she might be collaborating with?
7: Probably Lil Wayne.
8: Yeah.
5: Well, now what made you say Lil Wayne? Because you said he fine?
7: Yes, and he's a good guy, and he's the hot thing right now.
9: She say he's a legend. Oh, the Lil Wayne. What about LL? Or
10: right, Method Man.
5: That's what I'm...
9: Method Man.
5: Yeah.
9: Luda.
10: I can see MC Light and Method Man on a project. It's,
5: yeah, it sounds like it could be Method Man. Mm. Who else y'all think?
0: M-E-T-H-O-D, man.
5: M-E-T-H-O-D, okay. Moving on, Robert Cool Bell of the legendary group Cool in the Gang has expanded his entrepreneurial footprint with a new beverage. It's called Le Cool Champagne. Le Cool Champagne, a luxury champagne brand. He also developed other ventures, including Cool King Coconut Water, and he's also working on a mojito collaboration. Robert Cool Bell says success is no longer about creating timeless records. It's about making sure the next generation owns something timeless, too. Now, as for Cool and the Gang, they are still booked and busy, and they just wrapped a 20 sold-out shows tour in France. So that is amazing. So congratulations awesome. Go out to them. All right, y'all, Cardi B jumped on her live. She had a message for her haters. Here's what she had to say.
11: You got to let that hate go. You want to know why? Because the way I'm putting things together, the way I'm planning things out, I'm going to keep on winning. And you're literally going to die watching me win over and over and over again. Now, if you banking on my downfall, it's not going to happen. It's never going to happen. I might have some bad days that you might get a little key out of, but I'm never going to fall. I promise you, I'm not your enemy. I mean, there's probably somebody out there that's preying on your downfall, but not me, though, because I don't give a fuck about you.
4: Come on.
0: I right love that there. Message.
4: Agree.
0: Come on, man.
4: Agree.
5: Come on, Cardi.
12: Not thinking agree. About you.
5: Cardi got one for biting her tongue.
12: That's why we love her so much.
5: She man, said, they be wanting to die but waiting on right my though. Downfall. Yeah.
4: They be waiting for you to fail. They be waiting for you to fail. I'm talking about the classmates, the people that are around you in your circle.
5: The people you've helped, who you stopped helping.
4: Come on, man. Oh, say it again.
5: We the people who you have helped and you done stopped helping. Now they mad and want you to fail.
4: Oh, yeah, for sure.
5: Child,
4: but they didn't want you to fail when you was helping them, though.
5: Exactly. We could talk about this for hours. We could do this for hours and hours. But anyway, we're going to wrap up the hot spot on that note. For more information on these stories and more, you can go to RickySmileyMorningShow.com. 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
11: Making sure your kids get enough sleep. It's one of the most important things you can do for them as a parent, and yet it's often overlooked. Not only does sleep in the early years set the stage for mental and physical health, it also creates the foundation for how one sleeps later in life. That's according to the National Sleep Foundation. Now, that organization recommends 14 to 17 hours a night for newborns, 12 to 15 for infants, 11 to 14 for toddlers, 10 to 13 for preschoolers, and 9 to 11 for school-aged children. When it's age appropriate, start by talking to your kids about why sleep is important. It helps their body grow, helps their brains learn, helps their mood stay steady. Don't underestimate the importance of a routine. You can even narrate what you're doing step by step to help them along the way. I'm Dr. Sanjay Gupta, helping you live a better life.
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2: 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Down 29 points in the third quarter, the New York Knicks storm back to stun the Spurs and take a 3-1 lead in the NBA Finals. I cannot believe what I just witnessed. The Knicks showed incredible poise, which exposed the Spurs' inexperience. De'Aaron Fox is taking a lot of heat for going for a contested layup with 10-plus seconds left on the clock while his team was up one. But for me, it's more than just one play when you give up a 29-point lead. Game 5 is Saturday back in San Antonio with the Knicks up 3-1. 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
7: People have started using AI for all sorts of things, but I cannot think of an area where the stakes are higher than your health. 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
1: 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Congratulations.
2: Oh, for real?
1: Yeah, for real. 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
2: Hey, listen, it's my birthday Friday, so what I was just listening to the radio. You said call. I was jamming, I called.
1: Oh, you didn't even know we giving away.
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1: Oh, wait, your birthday 4th of July?
2: No, but...
1: You got 4th of July plans?
2: Nah, I do. I'm calling up a night.
1: Straight up. Man, I'm hooking you up with tickets to the Red, White, and Boots Day Party Field Party Trail Ride. Man, it's going down at the Celebration Castle. It's 2 events in 1. You got a day party inside. You got a field party trail ride outside. I'm talking about all-you-can-eat food. I'm talking about horseback rides, mechanical bulls. And it's for the grown folks. And you in the building. You and the guests.
2: You for real?
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2: All right. That sounds like a plan. All right. So what I got to do now?
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10: Making sure your kids get enough sleep. It's one of the most important things you can do for them as a parent, and yet it's often overlooked. Not only does sleep in the early years set the stage for mental and physical health, it also creates the foundation for how one sleeps later in life. That's according to the National Sleep Foundation. Now, that organization recommends 14 to 17 hours a night for newborns, 12 to 15 for infants, 11 to 14 for toddlers, 10 to 13 for preschoolers, and 9 to 11 for school-aged children. When it's age appropriate, start by talking to your kids about why sleep is important. 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Don't underestimate the importance of a routine. You can even narrate what you're doing step by step to help them along the way. I'm Dr. Sanjay Gupta, helping you live a better life.
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1: I don't need to hear anything from anybody. There's too much riding on my mind being locked in. Play offense, not defense. If you play hard and you play the game right, nobody really gets on you. They're going to boo you here and there, but if you show them that you care and that you're playing hard, that's what you need to do. Just play the game one way. You hit a ball in the gap, run. Boom, coming in hot.
0: The mayor's office.

0: 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I am not saying I cannot take credit for this, but I just have to, you know, keep you abreast of the fact that the minute I landed, I just left. Not like when Don Lemon came, they took him to jail, but when I landed, they left.
1: It's the D.L. 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
9: Colleague of mine was telling me the other day about how their Instagram feed is filled with videos, most of them kind of funny, about how grandparents and friends tend to bulldoze new parents out of the way to get to see their baby. As a dad of three daughters, I know how life really does become all about them the moment those kids are born. But I also know parents are still people, too, who need their own attention beyond being mom or dad. And moms, in particular in those early years, can feel especially invisible in the eyes of other people. So what can you do to stop contributing to what is known as maternal invisibility? Women we spoke to said these two things were the most helpful. When people stopped to ask how they could best support them, number one, or when they took the initiative to handle certain tasks that obviously needed to be done. I'm Dr. Sanjay Gupta, helping you live a better life.
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0: 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Pick up your phone. I'm on the request now. 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
1: Hey, Valerie, you are caller number 9. Congratulations.
2: Oh, for real?
1: Yeah, for real. You calling number 9.
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1: and
2: you said call. I was jamming,
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2: I called.
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1: Oh, wait, your birthday 4th of July?
2: No, but
1: you got 4th of July plans?
2: Nah, I do.
1: Cause
2: I'm calling number 9.
1: Straight up. Man, I'm hooking you up with tickets to the Red, White, and Blues Day Party Field Party Trail Ride. Man, it's going down at the Celebration Castle. It's 2 events in 1. You got a day party inside. You got a field party trail ride outside. I'm talking about all-you-can-eat food. I'm talking about horseback rides, mechanical bulls. And it's for the grown folks. And you in the building. You and the guests.
2: You for real?
1: I'm for real. 4th of July. You outside with the grown folks. 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
2: All right. That sounds like a plan. All right. So what I got to do now?
1: All you got to do is let the people know the station that got you right for 4th of July.
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6: Breast cancer is the most common cancer among women in the world. And according to a new study out of the University of Washington School of Medicine, an estimated 3.5 million cases a year are expected by 2050. Now, the good news is we've gotten so much better at screening, earlier detection, and cutting-edge treatments in many countries, including here in the United States. But even here in America, Black women have a death rate from breast cancer that is 40% higher than white women, a disparity that exists despite our world-class treatment infrastructure. So what can you do to lower your risk? Eat less red meat? Try your best to manage your blood sugar and your weight? Exercise is really important. Cut back on drinking, quit smoking. And remember this, you should start getting mammograms. At what age? 40. That's when you should start. I'm Dr. Sanjay Gupta, helping you live a better life.

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0: Better Life with Dr. Sanjay Gupta.
1: 20 years ago, the average attention span was about 2.5 minutes. Today, it's just 47 seconds. Pretty disconcerting. That's according to new research out of UC Irvine. But really, this isn't our fault, at least not entirely. We can blame technology and the world around us. Attention, it turns out, is not an unlimited resource. You only have so much of it to give. Start paying more attention to what times of the day you seem to be at your mental peak. Try to knock out the more complicated stuff during that time. It's also important to take breaks every so often so you can more easily lock in when you're trying to concentrate. One expert said, even trying to visualize where you want to end your day with everything all wrapped up or with tons left to do, that can act as a real motivator. I'm Dr. Sanjay Gupta, helping you live a better life.
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1: 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Not like when Don Lemon came, they took him to jail, but when I landed, they left.
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16: We've talked a lot about measles over the past year, but mumps has largely flown under the radar, even though it's been making a bit of a comeback as well. That's because fewer people are getting the MMR vaccine, which stands for measles, mumps, and rubella. The vaccine's been around for decades. It is effective. It is safe. What makes mumps outbreaks difficult to contain is that symptoms usually don't appear for 2 to 3 weeks after someone's been exposed. And that can make it hard to pin down where that exposure took place. And someone who is infected can transmit the virus to someone else before they are symptomatic. If you get sick, which could manifest like a run-of-the-mill respiratory virus or the telltale swelling of your cheeks and jaw, all you can really do at that point is to treat the symptoms and also isolate yourself so you don't infect anyone else. I'm Dr. Sanjay Gupta, helping you live a better life.

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1: Hey, Valerie, you are caller number 9. Congratulations.
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1: Yeah, for real, for real. 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
2: 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I was jamming, I called.
1: Oh, you ain't even know what we giving away.
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1: Oh, wait, your birthday 4th of July?
2: No, but...
1: You got 4th of July plans?
2: Nah, I do. I'm calling number 9.
1: Straight up. Man, I'm hooking you up with tickets to the Red, White, and Boots Day Party Field Party Trail Ride. Man, it's going down at the Celebration Castle. It's 2 events in 1. You got a day party inside. You got a field party trail ride outside. I'm talking about all-you-can-eat food. I'm talking about horseback rides, mechanical bulls. And it's for the grown folks. And you in the building. You in the guests.
2: You for real?
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2: All right. That sounds like a plan. All right. So what I got to do next?
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13: 20 years ago, the average attention span was about 2.5 minutes. Today, it's just 47 seconds. Pretty disconcerting. That's according to new research out of UC Irvine. But really, this isn't our fault, at least not entirely. We can blame technology and the world around us. Attention, it turns out, is not an unlimited resource. You only have so much of it to give. Start paying more attention to what times of the day you seem to be at your mental peak. Try to knock out the more complicated stuff during that time. It's also important to take breaks every so often so you can more easily lock in when you're trying to concentrate. One expert said, even trying to visualize where you want to end your day with everything all wrapped up or with tons left to do. That can act as a real motivator. I'm Dr. Sanjay Gupta, helping you live a better life.
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2: Cause
3: I'm calling
2: up tonight. Straight up. Man, I'm hooking you up with tickets to the Red, White, and Boots Day Party Field Party Trail Ride. Man, it's going down at the Celebration Castle. It's 2 events in 1. You got a day party inside. You got a field party trail ride outside. I'm talking about all-you-can-eat food. I'm talking about horseback rides, mechanical bulls, and it's for the grown folks. And you in the building. You in the guests.
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15: 20 years ago, the average attention span was about 2.5 minutes. Today, it's just 47 seconds. Pretty disconcerting. That's according to new research out of UC Irvine. But really, this isn't our fault, at least not entirely. We can blame technology and the world around us. Attention, it turns out, is not an unlimited resource. You only have so much of it to give. Start paying more attention to what times of the day you seem to be at your mental peak. Try to knock out the more complicated stuff during that time. It's also important to take breaks every so often so you can more easily lock in when you're trying to concentrate. One expert said, even trying to visualize where you want to end your day with everything all wrapped up or with tons left to do, that can act as a real motivator. I'm Dr. Sanjay Gupta, helping you live a better life.
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1: Hey, Valerie, you are caller number 9. Congratulations.
2: Oh, dude, for real?
1: Yeah, for real. You caller number 9.
2: Hey, listen, it's my birthday Friday, so what I want? Because I was just listening to the radio, and you said call. I was jamming, and I called.
1: Oh, you ain't even know what we giving away.
2: It's not for my birthday.
1: Wait, your birthday 4th of July?
2: No, but...
1: You got 4th of July plans?
2: Nah, I do.
1: Cause I'm calling number 9. Straight up. Man, I'm hooking you up with tickets to the Red, White, and Blues Day Party Field Party Trail Ride. Man, it's going down at the Celebration Castle. It's 2 events in 1. You got a day party inside. You got a field party trail ride outside. I'm talking about all-you-can-eat food. I'm talking about horseback rides, mechanical bulls. And it's for the grown folks. And you in the building. You in the guests.
2: You for real?
1: I'm for real, for real. 4th of July. You outside with the grown folks. Shout out to grownfolkssummer.com.
2: All right. That sounds like a plan. All right. So what I got to do, Mike?
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2: Making sure your kids get enough sleep. It's one of the most important things you can do for them as a parent, and yet it's often overlooked. Not only does sleep in the early years set the stage for mental and physical health, it also creates the foundation for how one sleeps later in life. That's according to the National Sleep Foundation. Now, that organization recommends 14 to 17 hours a night for newborns, 12 to 15 for infants, 11 to 14 for toddlers, 10 to 13 for preschoolers, and 9 to 11 for school-aged children. When it's age appropriate, start by talking to your kids about why sleep is important. It helps their body grow, helps their brains learn, helps their mood stay steady. Don't underestimate the importance of a routine. You can even narrate what you're doing step by step to help them along the way. I'm Dr. Sanjay Gupta, helping you live a better life.
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0: 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I am not saying I cannot take credit for this, but I just have to, you know, keep you abreast of the fact that the minute I landed, ICE left. Not like when Don Lemon came, they took him to jail, but when I landed, they left.
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10: We've talked a lot about measles over the past year, but mumps has largely flown under the radar, even though it's been making a bit of a comeback as well. That's because fewer people are getting the MMR vaccine, which stands for measles, mumps, and rubella. The vaccine's been around for decades. It is effective. It is safe. What makes mumps outbreaks difficult to contain is that symptoms usually don't appear for 2 to 3 weeks after someone's been exposed. And that can make it hard to pin down where that exposure took place. And someone who is infected can transmit the virus to someone else before they are symptomatic. If you get sick, which could manifest like a run-of-the-mill respiratory virus or the telltale swelling of your cheeks and jaw, all you can really do at that point is to treat the symptoms and also isolate yourself so you don't infect anyone else. I'm Dr. Sanjay Gupta, helping you live a better life.
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2: Hey, Valerie, you are caller number 9. Congratulations.
3: Oh, dude, for real?
2: 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For real. You caller number 9.
3: Hey, listen, it's my birthday Friday. So what I was
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3: listening to the radio. I used to call. I was jamming. I called.
2: Oh, you didn't even know
3: what
2: we giving away.
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2: Oh. Wait, your birthday 4th of July?
3: No, but...
2: You got 4th of July plans?
3: Nah, I do. I'm calling
2: up a Straight up. Man, I'm hooking you up with tickets to the Red, White, and Blues Day Party Field Party Trail Ride. Man, it's going down at the Celebration Castle. It's 2 events in 1. You got a day party inside. You got a field party trail ride outside. I'm talking about all-you-can-eat food. I'm talking about horseback rides, mechanical bulls. And it's for the grown folks. And you in the building. You in the guests.
3: You for real?
2: I'm for real, for real. 4th of July. You outside with the grown folks. 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
3: All right. That sounds like a plan. All right. So what I got to do, Mike?
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20: People have started using AI for all sorts of things, but I cannot think of an area where the stakes are higher than your health. First of all, I'll tell you this. I know doctors who have cracked some seemingly impossible cases with the help of AI, so it can be a powerful tool. But AI can also hallucinate, provide bad advice, and be just as confident when it does that. If you do decide to plug any personal medical information into one of these chatbots, you should know that while the companies that created them have robust privacy protections in place, they are not bound by HIPAA, like your healthcare provider is. Whatever the advice presented to you, take it with a degree of healthy skepticism. Always get a second opinion. And remember, if you ever experience concerning symptoms, skip the AI consult and head straight to the ER. I'm Dr. Sanjay Gupta, helping you live a better life.
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7: We've talked a lot about measles over the past year, but mumps has largely flown under the radar, even though it's been making a bit of a comeback as well. That's because fewer people are getting the MMR vaccine, which stands for measles, mumps, and rubella. The vaccine's been around for decades. It is effective. It is safe. What makes mumps outbreaks difficult to contain is that symptoms usually don't appear for 2 to 3 weeks after someone's been exposed. And that can make it hard to pin down where that exposure took place. And someone who is infected can transmit the virus to someone else before they are symptomatic. If you get sick, which could manifest like a run-of-the-mill respiratory virus or the telltale swelling of your cheeks and jaw, all you can really do at that point is to treat the symptoms and also isolate yourself so you don't infect anyone else. I'm Dr. Sanjay Gupta, helping you live a better life.
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1: Happy birthday to Kodak Black. What an idiot he is. Happy birthday to Shia LaBeouf. He's a big drummer. Happy birthday to Shia LaBeouf. Happy birthday to Joe Montana. Joe Montana, where are these? Happy birthday to the Lady of Rage. Happy birthday to Hugh Laurie from the House. Remember? Mm-hmm. Happy birthday to Peter Bergman, Dr. Cliff Warner, and all my children. Happy birthday to Johnny Brown, Bookman on Good Times. Happy birthday to Deanna Taurasi. She's still balling out. She just retired. Yeah, she was balling out for a long time. Happy birthday, possibly, of course, to Gene Wilder, and a happy birthday to the coach, Vince Lombardi. Those are all possibilities. We got a great show lined up for you. We're going to have Andy B. that's going to tell us what's trending on the DL Hughley Show.

Hi, this is John Travolta, and every afternoon I time my radio to my favorite homie, my black brother, Delio Hugely. No, wait, that's not it. But Dolly Hugs-A-Lot. Hold on, I'm going to get this. Dolly Lama.

0: Indy B, tell these good people what's trending.
1: Jake Lang, he's a far-right influencer. He was pardoned by Donald Trump for his involvement in the January 6th Capitol insurrection. Well, he was arrested in Dallas on a state charge of making terroristic threats.
2: No.
3: Oh, that's when he said he should lynch. Is that the threat?
1: He allegedly threatened to shoot Carmelo Anthony if he was not found guilty. Now, he claimed that the charge was an attempt to silence his First Amendment rights.
3: People don't know First Amendment rights does not include threatening people. Right. Or causing, you can't yell fire in a crowded building and cause chaos. You can't do that. That's not under that. But
2: okay. Well, he found out. He found that out.
1: But yet, Carmelo Anthony's family continues to get threats. And speaking of Carmelo Anthony, Jasmine Crockett recently expressed her thoughts on the case. She said what we saw was evidence of a broken system. She definitely believes that race played a role in the trial's outcome, because if the races were reversed, the verdict would have been different.
2: Without a doubt.
3: And the whole thing, you see that that is the victim, mm-hmm. so for lack of a better term, his father was friends with the DA, who's mm-hmm. friends with the judge, who has, and they say he has a uncle that runs a prison down in Huntsville. Has mm-hmm. Come on, man.
2: If the whole scenario was reversed, if it was a group of black guys under a tent mm-hmm. and a white guy came in to get out of the rain, and then three approached and pushed him, they probably wouldn't have went to trial.
3: No, he'd have definitely. Been a hero. He'd have yeah. been Kyle Rittenhouse.
1: People are referencing this case Zimmerman. That happened last year with a teen in Texas. His name was, Kaysen. Allison,
2: uh-huh.
1: where he was, he stabbed a classmate in the bathroom. An altercation broke out, and he was sentenced to 10 years. He was not convicted of murder, and he got a 10-year sentence. So people are comparing.
3: So what color is he?
1: He's white.
3: Of course.
1: Of course.
2: Move along.
1: But on a brighter note, congratulations to Teyana Taylor. She is being honored as the Icon of the Year Award by BET. So we get to witness that on the BET Awards. You know, she started out singing and doing choreography, but she does everything now. She's got a Golden Globe Award for Best Supporting Actress. And
3: she's fine.
1: 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And that's what's trending.
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0: 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It's the D.L. 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
18: How often do you stop to wonder whether you should share something that's revealing, maybe even embarrassing, with a partner, a friend, or even your boss? In her new book called Revealing, The Underrated Power of Oversharing, behavioral scientist Leslie John says doing just that can help you deepen relationships that are vital to your life. We need people to trust us in order to get things like love, friendship, and career success. That's what she told us. When you make yourself vulnerable by revealing something sensitive, it does make other people trust you. In turn, when you ask someone to reveal something about themselves, showing that interest will generally lead someone to like you more. Why? Because people like to be asked about themselves, she says. It also signals that they are discriminating and choosy, but in a good way. I'm Dr. Sanjay Gupta, helping you live a better life.
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0: I think that the vast number of white men in America are just like Donald Trump. Now, if somebody said I was just like Obama, that would be aspirational. I'd be happy about that. But I believe that most white men in America are just like Donald Trump, given the chance they would be. They're just like him. The reason that they can look the other way, the reason that they have no problem with what he does, because they see themselves in him. Most white dudes in America are just like him.
1: DL is keeping it real with a note from the GED section. Coming up on the DL Hughley Show.

It is not just Trump's appearance at Madison Square Garden that's indicative of how he treats everything. It is his whole persona. It is the way he does everything. He didn't care how tariffs would affect people. He didn't care that there were more bankruptcies. He didn't care how it would affect farmers. He didn't care and does not care how the war affects everyday Americans. As a matter of fact, when is the last time you've heard Trump talk about anything other than his UFC stadium, a reflecting pool, rage tweeting every night, his Freedom 250 concert? When is the last time he said anything that addressed the concerns of the American citizen? He's never been concerned about it. And last night was indicative of just that. He didn't care that the thousands of fans that had set up around the Madison Square Garden that would have gotten to see the game were inconvenienced, or that the thousands coming in were inconvenienced. He didn't care that tickets were $10,000. He didn't care that the city had to grind to a stop. He got what he wanted, and he did what he did. Whether he's watching a game or talking about the economy or planning a war, he falls asleep. And then, on top of that, there is this notion about what's going on in California. Like, he thinks that some kind of way, everywhere that doesn't vote for him is voter fraud. He's taking ballots in Georgia and in Arizona. The truth of the matter is, California's never liked him in any election. He's never going to carry California. As a matter of fact, Los Angeles, he won 17%, and he's less popular now. They don't have to cheat, commit fraud. He is a very unpopular person in California, and he knows how unpopular he is because he's constantly antagonizing us. He's always trying to send troops there, or heavy ICE presence, or cutting funding. Even now, taking the buoys out of the water that monitor tsunamis. So you can't be both antagonistic toward a state and think that the fraud was committed. They do not like you, and they weren't going to like Spencer Pratt. He's a Temu version of you. Why would they like him? The only Spencer that Los Angeles is ever probably going to like is Chris Spencer. Why would we take a version of you? Why would we take a guy who's just like you? You endorsing him in L.A. is ridiculous. That would make it worse. And the same people, the very same people who voted for you were backing him. The very same people. The last time America listened to a bunch of podcasters and MAGA, the last time they did that, when they listened to them versus, and they picked you, an unqualified game show host of a qualified black woman. Look at what we have right now. You really thought that the endorsement of Trump would matter in Los Angeles? Are you crazy? They don't like him in the city he's from, in New York. He got booed in New York. Why would they don't even like, they only like him where he's from. They don't like him in Los Angeles either. That's just the way it is. If you want to carry a vote, if you want to go somewhere and be lauded, go to Arkansas. Every time that'll work. You gave your endorsement to the Temu version of you, and he lost just like everybody else knew he would. Because your endorsement don't mean a damn thing in California, particularly in Los Angeles. Maybe Bakersfield, maybe Fresno, but L.A.? Stop it. Giving Spencer Pratt your endorsement.

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1: Inflation continues to rise, with the annual consumer price index increasing to 4.2% last month, posing a political challenge for the White House and Republicans ahead of the midterm elections. Now, despite concerns, Trump expressed his love for inflation and predicted a decrease once the war in Iran ends. Now, the new Federal Reserve Chair, Kevin Warsh.
2: Dang it. It don't matter. I got another name for him, but go ahead.
3: Yeah, it's all whitewashed anyway.
1: He may face the need to raise interest rates if inflation persists. Now, Trump selected him under the expectation that he would lean toward rate cuts to fuel economic growth.
2: Boy, I just can't believe that this is where we are.
1: This is where we are.
2: I can't believe it, man.
3: Well, Trump said he loved those numbers because he thought they were talking about the money he was making since he'd been president. So his bank account has definitely inflated.
2: Our inflation does line his pockets.
3: Yeah, exactly.
1: Quadrupled. Also, artificial intelligence is becoming more prevalent, of course, in the workplace. And experts are suggesting that cultivating soft skills such as empathy, critical thinking, ethical decision making, that can make employees indispensable. So these are the durable skills that we need right now as
2: it's just a matter
1: AI
2: of time.
1: Is taking over.
2: You know, they say that. They say that, a computer can't do this and it can't do that today. But as we there's things computers are doing now that 10 years ago they said they couldn't do. So they say get a skill, a carpenter and plumbers, a computer can't do that. Yes, they did. They already got them. It's not mass rolled out yet.
1: But computers can't build personal connections. They can't.
2: People are falling in love with AI now. They're AI girlfriends, and because she knows how
1: to
2: make them feel and all that stuff.
1: Come on, man.
4: It's a matter of time.
3: I did have an AI rep on the phone from DirecTV, and he helped me right out.
2: And it felt like he cared.
3: Yeah, and I could understand him.
1: Well, that girl's that argument.
5: This is very interesting. A Mormon is upset because her son calls his dad's new wife mama. Is it okay to call a parent's new

0: spouse, mom, or dad. Indy, I know you're going to have something to say about that, but that's very interesting. I think if the parent, either parent, is in the child's life and is consistent in the child's life, there's no need to call them nothing like that. And if you do it, you're just trying to be disrespectful. Maybe he don't like you, or she don't like you, or maybe y'all don't get along. But if they're a good parent, why do they need to call anybody else anything other than, you know, you can have a great wife or a great husband. But if the parent, that the parent who is not married to your spouse, is if that parent is doing his job and showing up and present, I don't even know why you would want that, to put that kind of confusion on a child. But that's what we're going to leave you with. So what do you think? Do you think it's okay for a kid to call their parents new spouse, mom, or dad? That's the question we're asking. 877-242-2426.
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0: Wait a minute. 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
1: Do we need to cancel that off X?
0: Yeah, of course. Of course. Yeah, canceled X on my personal.
1: Well, I know you did personal.
2: Yeah, we X and X. No.
1: All right, we'll X. No.
0: They need to replace it with K's. 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It's the D.L. 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
11: We've talked a lot about measles over the past year, but mumps has largely flown under the radar, even though it's been making a bit of a comeback as well. That's because fewer people are getting the MMR vaccine, which stands for measles, mumps, and rubella. The vaccine's been around for decades. It is effective. It is safe. What makes mumps outbreaks difficult to contain is that symptoms usually don't appear for 2 to 3 weeks after someone's been exposed. And that can make it hard to pin down where that exposure took place. And someone who is infected can transmit the virus to someone else before they are symptomatic. If you get sick, which could manifest like a run-of-the-mill respiratory virus or the telltale swelling of your cheeks and jaw, all you can really do at that point is to treat the symptoms and also isolate yourself so you don't infect anyone else. I'm Dr. Sanjay Gupta, helping you live a better life.
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0: 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And we're back.
1: The question we're asking, ladies and gentlemen, this is the audio.
2: I just met up with my ex-husband to exchange our son. And I found out that my toddler has been calling my ex-husband's new wife, Mama. So when he said it in the car, I was like, huh? So I marched my butt back over to the car where he was. And I said, has Ryder been calling her Mama? And he said, yeah. Why? He said, because she is his mom when you're not there. I said, she is not his mom.
1: Do you think it's okay for a kid to call the spouse of his mom or dad mom or dad? I think it depends on the dynamic of their relationship. Because yes. I know I never knew my real father. And the only father I've ever known is the one whose last name I have. Mm. So it would have been ludicrous for that, you know, come many years later to talk about calling me dad. So I think it depends. But if you have somebody who's, what do you think, Andy? If you think, what do you think?
3: I think it depends too. But like you said, I didn't grow up with my father, but I called him dad. But I grew up with my stepfather, and I called him dad too. You know, yeah. He showed me just as much love.
1: No,
3: he treated me like his own. So
1: yeah. Did he pay for college?
3: Yes, he did. Well, yeah. Gave
1: one?
3: Me money. No, my stepfather gave me. You know, I had grants.
1: Did you
3: and
1: feel
3: stuff.
1: Like he loved you?
3: Absolutely.
1: Okay, baby, I'm asking. I don't know. I'm not, you know.
3: Everybody loves me.
1: Yeah, ain't that the truth? Judging by these lines, you're right. Let's go see what they're saying out there in social media realm. Skip over what they're saying out there.
4: Jamal in North Philly says, hell no, my kid ain't calling nobody dad but me.
1: Hell no, you, of course. Or Donald Trump, you can call him dad.
4: Well, if you're Byron Donald.
5: That's a shoe booty thing.
1: That's boy, that blue gum bastard. Oh. So, yeah, I think that these are very turbulent issues, and I think that people have gone through them. But I do think that if you've been present in your child's life and are present financially, you're there physically, I think that it's an affront to you if that happens. And I think if somebody does that, then they're disrespectful to the dynamic you have with your child or trying to.
4: Especially if it's a new wife or a new husband.
3: That's different.
4: Just because he's looking out, you better find a cute little pet name to call him. You know, you can come up with something else. Yeah.
1: Like temporary. You can do that. That's a good name.
6: Paul now, Paul.
3: See, I was still a kid when my mom married my stepdad. So I was.
4: So he was in your life for a while.
3: He was in my life for a while.
1: So did you remember your other father?
3: Yes, he passed away when I was in college. I graduated from college. Mm. But you know, I spent summers in Cleveland with him.
1: Yeah, of course. That's on Euclid. Did you spend them there? Was
3: it? No.
1: What part of Cleveland? What Shaker Heights was it?
3: No, East Cleveland.
4: That other side.
3: The other side.
1: Hot sauce Williams, Cleveland.
4: Shout out to Cleveland. What's up, baby? That's our people.
5: Where the tracks are.
1: No. Cleveland's a dope town. I love it. We're going to get to your calls in a bit. It's the DL Hughley Show.
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13: Colleague of mine was telling me the other day about how their Instagram feed is filled with videos, most of them kind of funny, about how grandparents and friends tend to bulldoze new parents out of the way to get to see their baby. As a dad of three daughters, I know how life really does become all about them the moment those kids are born. But I also know parents are still people too who need their own attention beyond being mom or dad. And moms, in particular in those early years, can feel especially invisible in the eyes of other people. So what can you do to stop contributing to what is known as maternal invisibility? Women we spoke to said these two things were the most helpful. When people stopped to ask how they could best support them, number one, or when they took the initiative to handle certain tasks that obviously needed to be done. I'm Dr. Sanjay Gupta, helping you live a better life.

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1: I just met up with my ex-husband to exchange our son. And I found out that my toddler has been calling my ex-husband's new wife, Mama. So when he said it in the car, I was like, huh? So I marched my butt back over to the car where he was. And I said, has Ryder been calling her Mama? And he said, yeah. Why? He said, because she is his mom when you're not there. I said, she is not his mom. He said, she is when you're not there. Am I just in my emotions of being upset about this? Because I birthed him. Personally, I feel like I'm the only one that gets that privilege.
0: What do you think, Skip?
2: It depends on the dynamic. Now, if there's a news, your ex just get married and they've been in a life for a month, a year, and you are, come on, man. Tell me, your daddy, when you ain't around, no, I'm around. I'm mm-hmm, daddy. All mm-hmm. right. You can come up with some cute little pet name, like.
3: What do you call?
2: Like Mr. Whatever. Mister. I don't know. Mister. What it's but I'm daddy. That name is taken. I'm dad. Yeah. Dad, that name is taken. So.
0: Yeah, I would think.
2: Yeah.
0: I think it's disrespectful to do anything other than that.
2: Yeah.
0: I mean, if it's a good person, you know what I mean?
2: I wouldn't have my kid if I had custody. I wouldn't have my kid call another woman mother, a mom, if their mom was still around. Mm-hmm. You know?
0: Well, I could see if you're changing custody of the kids at the sheriff's department. Already it's a perilous situation. So we're going to get to your calls in a bit on the D.L. Hughley Show. You could buy me

All right, give us a call. Tell us what you think. Should a new wife of you know, an ex with a new husband, an ex with a new wife, should they call, should the kid call them mom or dad? That's the question we're going to pose to you. We're going to get to your calls in a bit on the D.L. Hughley Show.

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1: I just met up with my ex-husband to exchange our son, and I found out that my toddler has been calling my ex-husband's new wife mama. So when he said it in the car, I was like, huh? So I marched my butt back over to the car where he was, and I said, has Ryder been calling her mama? And he said, yeah. Why? He said, because she is his mom when you're not there. I said, she is not his mom. He said, she is when you're not there. Am I just in my emotions of being upset about this? Because I birthed him. Personally, I feel like I'm the only one that gets that privilege.
0: Junior's hand of the king. What do you think?
2: Well, it is kind of touchy, but it seems like if you married somebody new and you're introducing your kid to that person, you would assign whatever nickname or whatever or way they should be addressed at that time. Because obviously you've been dating before you got married. So there's been a period where these, you know, these two individuals got to know each other. So, you know, that she's not mom, she's Kathy, or, you know, mom X, you know.
0: Mama Kathy or whatever, you know.
2: Yeah, something like that. I mean,
3: remember Kamala? I mean, Mamala.
2: Yeah. So, but why make a big deal about it? I mean, you're going to get married.
0: Now Kamala's Homala, but that's not the same. Stop. Come on.
2: But not alone enough. Doug is there.
0: Come on, Andy. What was I supposed to do?
4: I don't like it. I don't like it.
0: Yeah.
2: Well, you got 3.5 years. Get over it.
0: Yeah. We got your calls finally in about 10 minutes. It's the DLU.
5: Donald Trump said that he was the president of law and order whenever he was running for office.

0: think he should go straight to jail, okay? Without bail.
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14: How often do you stop to wonder whether you should share something that's revealing, maybe even embarrassing, with a partner, a friend, or even your boss? In her new book called Revealing, The Underrated Power of Oversharing, behavioral scientist Leslie John says doing just that can help you deepen relationships that are vital to your life. We need people to trust us in order to get things like love, friendship, and career success. That's what she told us. When you make yourself vulnerable by revealing something sensitive, it does make other people trust you. In turn, when you ask someone to reveal something about themselves, showing that interest will generally lead someone to like you more. Why? Because people like to be asked about themselves, she says. It also signals that they are discriminating and choosy, but in a good way. I'm Dr. Sanjay Gupta, helping you live a better life.
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0: I want my brother and sister to go, and you took them with you, and you let them have lunch, but you didn't buy them. 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
0: It's better than being home, no, waiting for your daddy to never come to see you.
2: I don't think that's nice. Yeah, just don't take them. Just don't take them, because it's not night. Because they're children.
0: Or what if he goes to take them to Disneyland, and he lets them stay in the parking lot with
1: them? Yeah, wait in the car. Wait in the car. 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

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It's the light slow. It's the sexual infrastructure of lovemaking.

0: The question we're asking, here's the audio.
1: I just met up with my ex-husband to exchange our son, and I found out that my toddler has been calling my ex-husband's new wife mama. So when he said it in the car, I was like, huh? So I marched my butt back over to the car where he was, and I said, has Ryder been calling her mama? And he said, yeah. Why? He said, because she is his mom when you're not there. I said, she is not his mom. He said, she is when you're not there. Am I just in my emotions of being upset about this? Because I birthed him. Personally, I feel like I'm the only one that gets that privilege.
0: Do you think she was wrong? I mean, should you call your ex's spouse mom or dad? Should your kid call your ex's spouse mom or dad? We're going to the phones.
2: So I agree with what he said as far as if there are active parents present in the child's life, there's no need for the child to call their parent's new spouse mom or dad. You know, there are great step parents, and even if you don't call them mom or dad, there are other endearing titles that you can, you know, share with them, but it doesn't have to be mom or dad. Kids know who's there for them and who's not. I don't think any child should be forced to call anybody mom or dad, but if the love is there, the love is there. But it's all about respect.
3: If the mom or dad is respectful and showing love to the kid, I don't see why they wouldn't call them mom or dad if they're showing respect and love towards the kid.
4: I have a stepmom, but it takes time. They have to earn that title. But it took years for me to call her. But I call her bonus mom. I call her mom. I call her my bonus mom. But it took her almost 7 years to become that. So, no, I don't think it's okay, to call anybody mom besides your mom or your father, unless it's okay with the mother or father. Like I said, they're my bonus mom. Just my opinion.
5: Me personally, if the man and everything is doing his job regardless and is actually being an active parent, I think that it's okay. You know, it's not really a big deal, in all honesty, because it's just the same as in my eyes, right? Like how somebody could have someone in the community, right? And you call them auntie, but they're not really blood, right? So, I mean, it just all depends on the individual and everything, and if they feel comfortable, that's how I feel about it.
6: I have no absolute problem with that. That's how my family raised me in a giant southern like community. So I call my stepmom mom. My mother didn't have a problem with that. If that person is a great parent and they are helping you raise your child, by the way, then you should be able to call them mom or dad if that's what they're acting like. No one said you can only have one mother. That's just stupid and ignorant.
7: Hell to the no. If I'm involved in my children's life, there is no way on God's green earth that I'm going to let my children call somebody else dad. For one, it's disrespectful to me. For two, what is the mother saying about this? For three, it confuses my child. So, no, off the rip. I don't care what the dynamic is. If I am involved with my children, there is no freaking way on God's green earth that they will be calling somebody else dad.
0: We're getting more of your calls in just a few minutes right here on the D.L. Hughley Show.

0: if my son calls someone else mom, because what I know to be true is that evidence is no one can take my place. And if the child tends to call that person mom or dad, and they're not coerced, but they choose to call them that, that says something to me as his biological mother, that obviously the other person is treating him nice enough or kind enough where he feels comfortable calling her that. Or if it could be vice versa, mom or dad. So instead of us getting on the defensive, it may say something about the person, that they're really treating your child right, that they feel comfortable enough to call them. As long as the child chooses to call them that and not coerced by other individuals, I don't have a problem with it.
1: I don't have a problem with it. I think that if the parent is proficient at doing their parental duties, you know, it's just a conversation, because it's more common today than it's ever been. I'm a believer in conversation. You know, I think the mother or father should have a conversation with the child and see why they're doing that. You know what I mean? And but if you're secure in what you're doing as a parent, I don't think it should be a problem. I think it's too many other problems in the world right there today to let that be an issue.
2: Well, I'm going to give you my situation. My father left my mother when I was 3 months old. And my stepfather, he's been there ever since. So I call him dad. I call my father by his name. So it depends on the situation. I think it's a case-by-case basis.
3: First of all, I want to say, dear Hoogly, you're doing a great job. I mean, let them know about Donald Trump. He's just the biggest pig as the other man he called a pig. But get back to the topic. It all depends on, you know, how old the kid is, because I'm in a marriage. I've been with the girl 15 years, and after a year, my kids started calling the mama. But long as the mama is doing what she's supposed to be doing, you know, everything is fine, which my ex didn't have a problem with it, because she was buying and spending more than the real mama was spending. But, you know, I think it's okay. It just all depends on, now, if you got a shaggy mama or a ghetto mama, yeah, she ain't going to like it. I don't care if they buying them diamond rings or whatever they doing for them. She ain't going to like it no way. And the men have the most problem out there than anybody when he called another man daddy. But if you doing your job, you ain't got to worry about it.
4: I think that relationships matter. My oldest son calls me mom, and he calls his bonus mother Ma G. He calls his dad dad, and calls his my husband, his bonus dad, Pop. And we all get along. He was raised by four amazing parents, and like I said, relationship matters. So I don't see a problem with it, as long as everybody agrees to it and get along, and it's fine.
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6: We all know how important it is to stay active as we age, especially as we get older. But I've come to realize that for as good as people are about getting their cardio in, a lot of older folks really don't seem to be doing the recommended amount of strength training or even understand why it's so important. It helps you stay functional and therefore independent for as long as possible. Certified strength and conditioning specialist Dana Santis says a great place to start is not with dumbbells or barbells, but with your body weight, which allows you to build strength while also learning how your body moves and where your limitations exist. It also reduces the risk of overwhelming your connective tissue, which adapts more slowly than muscles as we get older. Once you're comfortable, you can dial up that intensity, but do it slowly, do it carefully. I'm Dr. Sanjay Gupta, helping you live a better life.
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3: You know, it was about 3 o'clock when I looked at the time. And I had about 2 more hours to go before I got to your love. And the time just kept ticking slower and slower. When I got to the front door, I thought about

0: That boy Trey is here to let us know what life is like. At an HBCU graduate with My Life on the Yard. Oh, excuse me, My Life After the Yard.
1: Absolutely. There you go.
2: 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Hey.

0: What's good, y'all? This is that boy Trey, back again with another episode of My Life on the ER. An inside look at an HBCU graduate's life. We had to switch up the intro, outro, all that stuff because I'm not an HBCU student anymore. It's officially post-grad graduate life, and we are still planning, scheming, doing all that is necessary for the next steps. It has become a common trend amongst me and my friends that we are all currently unemployed. We are all just rocking right now. So many of my guys came back home and are just chilling at the crib. Jobs are just really, really, really hard to come by. Some of the smartest, most qualified resume people I know are struggling to find jobs. I'm feeling that too. I'm back home, but not like staying here crazy or anything like that. I'm just back for a week and some change, actually moving around on some business stuff, trying to get involved in some really cool things, taking the necessary steps, moving the right chess pieces. And right now things might be kind of uncertain, but we are moving in the right direction. I got a lot of stuff going on this summer that can potentially change my life. So it's really just about putting the head down and taking the necessary steps, doing all the right work. I ain't trying to be crashing at mom and dad's place into my 20s. Not knocking anybody who has to do that because the economy sucks right now. Oh my God, the economy, the job market, everything is so damn expensive. Anywhere worth being, a studio apartment, oh my God, it's gonna run you like $1,500 damn near. It is tough out here. And my mom was talking to me and my friends about how when she got out of college, she had a damn near six-figure job lined up, you know, didn't even look back at her parents' crib, had her apartment set up and everything. She admitted herself. She's like, hey, it's a different day and time now. Y'all have it way tougher. And I'm glad that she sees that. And it's comforting knowing I could come back home if need be, but hell nah, I need to get on my own stuff. Anyways, that's all I got for y'all today. Till next time, this has been that boy Trey, and this has been My Life on the Yard, an inside look at an HBCU graduate's life.
1: There it is. Thank you, Trey. The Militant Man, Jamal Kingsley returns to expose racism hidden in our everyday lives. That is coming up on the D.L. 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
8: If you are struggling with substance abuse, alcohol, pills, whatever it may be, first of all, it's nothing to be ashamed of. We know addiction is a brain disease, and we also know getting into recovery can be tough. Also, in case this helps, I want to tell you about a new study at a Harvard School of Public Health, which found that spiritual belief, the idea of a steady religious practice, had a protective effect from addiction. Experts we talked to told us there were probably a few reasons why this might be the case. Number one, excessive drug and alcohol use would not be the norm in a religious community, and people want to fit in. Two, a belief in a higher power provides people with hope and solace, great foils for addiction. And three, and I think there's some merit to this, regular attendance in a faith community also provides connection. Just like in AA, camaraderie and social support is often what you need. I'm Dr. Sanjay Gupta, helping you live a better life.
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2: Oh,
1: don't
2: come do on. It.
1: Like Uno, they say I can't stack. Like
2: money
1: Uno.
2: Is tight all over, baby.
0: Not at all. 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Our offer ends Monday, June 15th. That's coming up. I know you saw the Knicks game, right?
1: Yes. Mm-hmm. Yes, they
2: that
1: blew
2: was
1: it.
2: Bananas.
1: San Antonio they did blow it. They
2: oh,
1: blew
2: man.
1: It.
2: Man.
0: I don't see. I don't know if they blew it or.
1: No, they blew
0: or,
1: it. They blew
0: somebody
1: it.
0: Somebody took it from them, but
1: No, New York did what they were supposed to do. But when you have a
0: no, they wasn't supposed to be down by 29.
1: Yeah, yeah, yeah. I'm talking about to get back, but you don't come out just firing up threes when you got a 29 point lead and just for not using the clock, firing up Cleve, and you missing. I'm like, come on, man. Coach need to pull him in. He didn't pull him in, man. Come on, man.
0: It
1: was
0: easy.
1: And then it was several mistakes. I ain't gonna pick on this. Several mistakes. Fox should have ran the ball out instead of trying to shoot.
0: You know? But it did look like he had the angle.
1: But you still would have only been up by 3 points and too much time left, so they still could have tied it. Exactly. If he had dribbled out, as you lose up time, he get fouled, you go to free throw line, you close out the game. That's simple.
0: Yeah.
1: Okay.
3: But pressure must
0: best laid plans of mice and men. Best laid plans of mice and men.
3: Sometimes.
0: But you know what's so funny about this series?
1: What's that?
0: It is 3-1, but it seems like it's been a dogfight because it has been one.
1: Yeah. Every game. Yeah. Yeah.
2: Every game.
0: It seems like it's been a dogfight.
1: And then that youth shows up at the end.
0: It does, man.
1: Yeah, youth.
0: Oof. And you know what's, people don't, it is hard to get to the NBA Finals because we've had nine different championships in the last 9 years. So it's hard to get there. And then everybody, like, Boston has a good team. Tatum gets hurt. I thought that Denver would be at it for a while. That didn't work out. I thought, that Dallas had a good little,
1: Yeah, so OKC.
0: I thought they for sure they're going to, well, they're not finished yet either.
1: But
0: it is hard to get back there. There's no guarantee that it's going to happen for you when you do. It's just not. But I will say that I wouldn't have wanted to be New York. I feel great for them because they are in, that's probably as exciting a game as I've seen in a very, very long time.
3: No doubt.
1: Yeah.
2: Blood pressure was through the roof. Oh, my goodness.
0: Who are you for?
2: I really would like the Knicks to win the series. I want them to have the title. But I wanted the Spurs to win. I can't believe they lost that last night.
0: Yeah. If the Spurs would have won that, it would have been a whole different series.
1: A whole different story. But now, oof.
0: Because I don't think they're going to lose three at home in a row.
1: Yeah.
0: I didn't think they were going to. But now I think it's really hard to come back after you've been up that long. Because these dudes just don't quit. They keep coming. So I guess if you told me that we could be up by almost 30 points, I'd have stopped watching.
1: Mm-hmm. Yeah.
2: A lot of people stopped.
3: I almost did.
2: And woke up to that surprise.
0: Yeah, yeah. So, I guess one thing about the Knicks fans, I'll say this, that's unique to just them. Nobody really left. And nobody started booing. Nobody did that. They just kind of hung
3: it
0: in there.
3: It just got quiet.
1: Yeah, it was quiet.
0: It did get quiet. It did get quiet, but that's better than booing.
3: Yeah.
0: It's better, but you can find 130 points after. And I think it took that long to get the stench of Trump being there.
3: I was just about to say.
0: I really do.
3: I bet San Antonio wish he was there.
0: Yeah, I bet.
1: Hey, you see, now, Taylor Swift showed up and they won. Sure, and Trump was there and lost. There you go.
0: Yep.
2: I think it was Wu-Tang Clan.
0: Yeah.
2: That Wu-Tang Clan performance.
0: I'm so glad for the Knicks fans that are really Knicks fans.
3: No doubt.
0: Because they, it's people that had them Knicks jerseys so long and they gained so much, we look like halter tops on. So it's just. All right, coming up this hour, we got the militant man Jamal Kingsley. He's going to return to expose racism hitting our everyday lives, plus the Hughley of the Home Mix. And of course, Kyle Hughley, a.k.a. Special K, is a hot record producer. And we will hear his latest project on Short Bus Records. It's the DL Hughley Show right now. Here's 112, 112 to y'all. It's the DL Hughley Show.

0: That was Ashanti, Foolish. Now please welcome the militant man, Jamal Kingsley, here to expose racism hidden in our everyday lives.
1: Hello, my brothers and sisters. This is Jamal Kingsley, the militant man, here to expose racism hidden in our everyday lives. Why is it when you go to cross the street, when the little man is lit up of a color, they have a line drawn through it, blocking you? But when the little man turns white, you're allowed to cross the street. Is it because you can't move forward in this country unless you're white? Think about it, my brother. And why is it black coffee is bitter, but when you add white cream and sugar, it tastes good? Are you trying to say the only way something can be good is if it's white? Think about it, my brother. And why is it when playing basketball, the white uniforms mean you're at home? They even call it wearing your home whites. But the dark uniforms are for visitors. Are you trying to say the only way to be at home in this country is if you're white? Think about it, my brother. This has been Jamal Kingsley, the militant man. And until next time, stay woke. And think about it, my brother.
0: We're going to have another Special Case Short Bus Records banger. That's up in 20 minutes. It is the D.L. Hughley Show.
2: Cook it.
0: Skip, my man Cheatham. What'd you learn today, baby boy?
3: Just got a phone call from Ken. He just dropped off Barbie at her Malibu mansion.
0: Hilarious.
3: And he called and said he wants his little coat back. That's all they said.
0: Hilarious. Give little
4: baby. You're the tiny coat crew.
0: It is the D.L. Hughley Show.
2: Cook it.
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10: How often do you stop to wonder whether you should share something that's revealing, maybe even embarrassing, with a partner, a friend, or even your boss? In her new book called Revealing, The Underrated Power of Oversharing, behavioral scientist Leslie John says doing just that can help you deepen relationships that are vital to your life. We need people to trust us in order to get things like love, friendship, and career success. That's what she told us. When you make yourself vulnerable by revealing something sensitive, it does make other people trust you. In turn, when you ask someone to reveal something about themselves, showing that interest will generally lead someone to like you more. Why? Because people like to be asked about themselves, she says. It also signals that they are discriminating and choosy, but in a good way. I'm Dr. Sanjay Gupta, helping you live a better life.
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1: 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You won't miss a thing.
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0: How's my nephew doing, baby?
1: Somebody ran a red light, totaled his car. He's all right, you know. Man. Had that knot on his head and a little gash. I was like, the boy ain't got as much sense as it is.
2: Oh, don't do Trey.
0: He's all right. Every time I go to Atlanta, they have every time I've never gone without seeing an accident.
1: Mm. Oh, yeah.
0: And there are a lot of rear end collisions. Let me tell you that. That's for real.
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2: Another topic.
0: You are smack dab in the middle.
2: Smack dab in the middle.
0: Of the Hughley Hustle Mix. Kyle Hughley, a.k.a. Special K, is the latest hot record producer. And we're going to hear his latest project on Short Bus Records coming up in about 10 minutes. Now we're getting back to the mix on the D.L. Hughley Show.

0: That will wrap up today's Hughley Hustle Home Mix. It's now time for Kyle Hughley, a.k.a. Especial K, to drop another joint on Short Bus Records.
1: And it's your boy Special K, another Short Bus Records banger, baby, baby. Now listen up, everybody. People are still talking about Ray J getting knocked out by Superhot in an MMA match. This should be a sign that Ray J should stay out of the ring and get in the studio to record his new song, I Got Hit With One Fist. It's another bang on Short Bus Records, baby, baby.
2: Damn, homie. I don't understand what the hell went wrong. I thought we had the bag, and you dropped it.

0: right, boy? Good.
1: Jesus Christ.
0: You're getting better every day.
1: And man, let me tell you something. What you need to know with Sybil Wilkes is coming up in 10 minutes on the D.L. Hughley Show. Nobody.
2: This man has denied people that didn't vote for him federal funding. Does it matter? I think it's horrible that people lost their jobs and livelihood. Nobody. Based on who they voted for. Look at all the servicemen that had to go to food bank. I think that we should have exactly the same modicum of decency and respect they exhibit to everyone else. From coast to
3: coast. Yeah. It's the D.L. Hughley Show.
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6: 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Down 29 points in the third quarter, the New York Knicks storm back to stun the Spurs and take a 3-1 lead in the NBA Finals. I cannot believe what I just witnessed. The Knicks showed incredible poise, which exposed the Spurs' inexperience. 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Game 5 is Saturday back in San Antonio with the Knicks up 3-1. 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
16: If you are struggling with substance abuse, alcohol, pills, whatever it may be, first of all, it's nothing to be ashamed of. We know addiction is a brain disease, and we also know getting into recovery can be tough. Also, in case this helps, I want to tell you about a new study out of Harvard School of Public Health, which found that spiritual belief, the idea of a steady religious practice, had a protective effect from addiction. Experts we talked to told us there were probably a few reasons why this might be the case. Number one, excessive drug and alcohol use would not be the norm in a religious community, and people want to fit in. Two, a belief in a higher power provides people with hope and solace, great foils for addiction. And three, and I think there's some merit to this, regular attendance in a faith community also provides connection. Just like in AA, camaraderie and social support is often what you need. I'm Dr. Sanjay Gupta, helping you live a better life.
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1: You ever notice that, like, animals don't eat black people because they have the same disease? 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
0: It's the DL Hughley Show. And we're back.
1: Coming up next, we got songs from when your mom and daddy were still together. Plus, if you're thinking about getting a little work done before you go under the knife, you need to hear my top five. That's up in less than 15 minutes. Now it's time for What You Need to Know with the one and only Sybil Wilkes.
3: It's Sybil Wilkes with What We Need to Know. A dramatic escalation in the Middle East, President Trump announced Iran requested a pause on U.S. bombings after 49 Tomahawk missiles struck within 40 miles of Tehran. The president warned attacks will resume Thursday without a peace deal, while Iran closed the Strait of Hormuz to all traffic. Back at home, the president signed a $70 billion package for ICE and the Border Patrol to fund operations through the end of his term in 2029. We're just calling it Miracle at MSG. It's a game that will go down as an all-time NBA classic. The New York Knicks staged a miraculous record-setting comeback from 29 points down to defeat the San Antonio Spurs 107-106 Wednesday night. And finally, lawyers for Texas track star Carmelo Anthony are formally appealing his 35-year murder sentence as he spent his first night in solitary confinement. I'm Sybil Wilkes. Be informed. Be empowered.
1: Thank you so much, Sybil. You think we got enough this year? We good, Skip? We can move on?
2: Yeah, I think we go. Andy, put that down. That's not for you. Andy trying to get the money.
1: You.
2: Yeah. Zip
1: that
2: pouch
1: not
2: back
1: for
2: up.
1: You.
2: Yeah.
1: That is. Why does it have glitter on it?
4: That's all about. Long as it cash.
1: Now, we got more of the DL Hughley Show coming up directly. 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
14: People have started using AI for all sorts of things, but I cannot think of an area where the stakes are higher than your health. First of all, I'll tell you this. I know doctors who have cracked some seemingly impossible cases with the help of AI, so it can be a powerful tool. But AI can also hallucinate, provide bad advice, and be just as confident when it does that. If you do decide to plug any personal medical information into one of these chatbots, you should know that while the companies that created them have robust privacy protections in place, they are not bound by HIPAA, like your healthcare provider is. 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Always get a second opinion. And remember, if you ever experience concerning symptoms, skip the AI consult and head straight to the ER. 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
0: It is the DL Hughley Show, your 2026 edition. In case you are going to be in San Jacinto, California, I will be there at the Saboba Indian Casino. On June 13th, I'm sorry. So come check me out if you take a notion. Indy B, the world famous Indy B, is joining us today. How are you, my dear?
3: I'm awesome. How are you?
0: Been a long time since I've had an occasion to hear your voice. You all right?
3: I'm good.
0: You change your wayward ways? Have you?
3: I'm a good girl, a good clean girl.
0: A good clean girl. Well, bring the dirty Indy back. We don't like this one.
4: Imposter.
0: Yeah, I don't think. Let me see. It's interesting times. I think when you see what's happening in Iran, it's clear that their military isn't destroyed.
5: No. It's hard to shoot down a helicopter if your military is destroyed. Yeah. I mean, it's hard to do.
0: Yeah, so I don't think...
5: Your name is David and you got a slingshot. I don't know.
0: Yeah, I don't think... You see that Trump had to take back that he was going to put Bill Pluff... Pulte in charge of the, in charge of the intelligence community, U.S. intelligence kid, and the Democrats are like, nah, man, you can't have him. No.
5: No.
0: Did you see where we're going to blow him up and then he changed his mind?
5: Yeah.
0: It's clear what he wants is an off ramp because what he needs is for the people that are winning to look like they're losing and the people that are losing to look like they win.
3: Absolutely.
5: Yeah.
0: And they're like, we're not interested in helping you look good.
5: He don't have an off ramp, but there's a third story window at the White House. He can
4: He keeps doing the exact opposite of what you need to do to get that off ramp. We're in negotiations, but I'm gonna bomb him.
0: Yeah, well they ain't helping them.
4: They learn.
0: But why are you okay? First off. Your helicopters are right there to be blown up in a ceasefire, which is a weird thing. And then he said, this is like this is the most violent ceasefire I've ever seen. I think, I think cease means stop, don't it? Everywhere, don't it?
5: Mm-hmm.
0: I just wonder, that's what it means. I wonder how that's going to go. Did you know that they say that Carmelo Anthony, the prison he's assigned to, is the brother of
5: I was doing some facts checking. I think he has a relative that works at the Huntsville prison. That's not the same prison. I'm getting some more detail, but it's not the same prison he's going to.
0: I don't think he should be in prison at all.
5: Not at all.
0: I don't think so. But I've never been in favor of those stand your ground laws or those King laws or castle laws because they were designed to do it specifically, except the math got wrong. It was supposed to be the black dude that was gone, and that was supposed to happen, but it didn't. And it's just ridiculous with all the people we've seen have frivolous, connections to, stand your ground laws and still have gotten off. Mm-hmm. And I'm not saying that I want everybody to get off, but or to be treated like Carmelo Anthony is. I want him to be treated like everybody else.
3: Absolutely.
5: Yeah, we never absolutely. Get that. Yeah. Wait a minute. Mm-hmm. Mm-hmm.
3: I saw one of the prosecuting attorneys last night on the news. He said, you don't get to provoke someone and then claim self-defense. Yeah. I'm like, since when?
5: Yeah.
3: Since when?
0: Didn't that Chud the Builder's whole thing?
5: Yeah. Yep. Uh-huh. Yep.
0: Yep.
5: That's his whole shtick.
0: Yep. Coming up this hour, we got... a song for when your mom and daddy were still together. We have my top five, a little note from the GED section, and we will cover today's top stories with what's trending on the DL Hughley Show. Right now, here's Chris Brown. It's the DL Hughley Show.
6: They call me

That was Chris Brown and Usher. It depends. Now, if you're thinking about getting a little work done before you go into the night, you need to hear my top five. That's up right after the song for when your mom and daddy were still together. Luther Vandross, Since I Lost My Baby, on the D.L. Hughley Show.

0: That's a song when your mom and daddy were still together. Luther Vandross, Since I Lost My Baby. 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
1: Body dysmorphic disorder. That is one of the risks. That, according to Forbes, sometimes fixing one thing with plastic surgery can lead to one down the rabbit hole, but then you want more and more things changed.
0: You fix your ass, but what about your face? That's
2: I get my nose, but it made my chin off center. Right. Now I got to do my chin. Now my neck ain't right. Now,
1: I instantly think about my girl, Lil' Kim.
0: Yes.
2: Cheekbones ain't high enough.
1: It's beautiful.
0: She looks like she got surgery at different places.
3: Different times in her career.
0: You know how you had, when we was growing up, you had different carpet in each room? It was like that. Like that. Kind
1: of
0: like that.
1: Another hidden risk of plastic surgery, vocal changes. That's if you're considering rhinoplasty, a nose job. Yeah. If you use your voice for a living, just be aware that your voice may change.
4: Okay. Oh, that might be really something to consider.
0: Yeah.
1: Another risk, fat can redistribute. So if you get the fat sucked out of your stomach, it may reappear in your arms or your back.
2: Yeah, your big back. Your stomach flat, but you got a big back.
1: Listen,
2: I'd rather
1: have a big stomach than a big back.
4: Let me go down to the booty and then, hey, that's a bonus.
1: That actually happened to a friend of mine. She got a tummy tuck and her arms blew up.
2: She got the potato wedge.
0: Hey, Popeye, how you doing over there?
2: She got the potato wedge arms. She got the lunch ladies.
1: Crazy.
2: She got the lunch ladies.
1: I was like, wow.
0: I fight to the spinach. Because I eat my spinach. Popeye.
1: Another risk of plastic surgery, hidden risk, blood clots in the lungs after a tummy tuck.
2: Didn't Kanye's mother die from complications of
0: they wouldn't do it here, so he went to
2: some kind of complication. Yeah, that's terrible.
1: Mm-hmm. And the last one, hidden risk of plastic surgery, constant nosebleeds after rhinoplasty.
0: Yeah.
2: Or too much cocaine.
0: I mean, I'm just giving you the playing devil's advocate. Coming up, we got songs from Beyonce, Rihanna, and of course, a little note from the GED section. That's up in 15 minutes. It's the D.L. Hughley Show.
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4: People have started using AI for all sorts of things, but I cannot think of an area where the stakes are higher than your health. First of all, I'll tell you this. I know doctors who have cracked some seemingly impossible cases with the help of AI, so it can be a powerful tool. But AI can also hallucinate, provide bad advice, and be just as confident when it does that. If you do decide to plug any personal medical information into one of these chatbots, you should know that while the companies that created them have robust privacy protections in place, they are not bound by HIPAA, like your healthcare provider is. Whatever the advice presented to you, take it with a degree of healthy skepticism. Always get a second opinion. And remember, if you ever experience concerning symptoms, skip the AI consult and head straight to the ER. I'm Dr. Sanjay Gupta, helping you live a better life.
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2: And we're back.

it is not just Trump's appearance at Madison Square Garden that's indicative of how he treats everything. It is his whole persona. It is the way he does everything. He didn't care how tariffs would affect people. He didn't care that there were more bankruptcies. He didn't care how it would affect farmers. He didn't care and does not care how the war affects everyday Americans. As a matter of fact, when is the last time you've heard Trump talk about anything other than his UFC stadium, a reflecting pool, rage tweeting every night, his Freedom 250 concert? When is the last time he said anything that addressed the concerns of the American citizen? He's never been concerned about it. And last night was indicative of just that. He didn't care that the thousands of fans that had set up around the Madison Square Garden that would have gotten to see the game were inconvenienced, or that the thousands coming in were inconvenienced. He didn't care that tickets were $10,000. He didn't care that the city had to grind to a stop. He got what he wanted, and he did what he did. Whether he's watching a game or talking about the economy or planning a war, he falls asleep. And then, on top of that, there is this notion about what's going on in California. Like, he thinks that some kind of way, everywhere that doesn't vote for him is voter fraud. He's taking ballots in Georgia and in Arizona. The truth of the matter is, California's never liked him in any election. He's never going to carry California. As a matter of fact, Los Angeles, he won 17%, and he's less popular now. They don't have to cheat, commit fraud. He is a very unpopular person in California, and he knows how unpopular he is because he's constantly antagonizing us. He's always trying to send troops there, or heavy ICE presence, or cutting funding. Even now, taking the buoys out of the water that monitor tsunamis. So you can't be both antagonistic toward a state and think that the crap fraud was committed. They do not like you, and they weren't going to like Spencer Pratt. He's a Temu version of you. Why would they like him? The only Spencer that Los Angeles is ever probably going to like is Chris Spencer. Why would we take a version of you? Why would we take a guy who's just like you? You endorsing him in L.A. is ridiculous. That would make it worse. And the same people, the very same people who voted for you were backing him. The very same people. The last time America listened to a bunch of podcasters and MAGA, the last time they did that, when they listened to them versus, and they picked you, an unqualified game show host of a qualified black woman, look at what we have right now. You really thought that the endorsement of Trump would matter in Los Angeles? Are you crazy? They don't like him in the city he's from, in New York. He got booed in New York. Why would they don't even like, they only like where he's from. They don't like him in Los Angeles either. That's just the way it is. If you want to carry a vote, if you want to go somewhere and be lauded, go to Arkansas. Every time that'll work. You gave your endorsement to the Temu version of you, and he lost just like everybody else knew he would. Because your endorsement don't mean a damn thing in California, particularly in Los Angeles. Maybe Bakersfield, maybe Fresno, but L.A.? Stop it. Giving Spencer Pratt your endorsement was definitely not going to work in Los Angeles. It is like Beyonce said, this ain't Texas. That's a little note from the GED section. It's the D.L. Hughley Show.

0: Indy B, tell these good people what's trending.
1: Jake Lang, he's a far-right influencer. He was pardoned by Donald Trump for his involvement in the January 6th Capitol insurrection. Mm. Well, he was arrested in Dallas on a state charge of making terroristic threats.
2: No.
3: Oh, that's when he said he should lynch. Is that the threat?
1: He allegedly threatened to shoot Carmelo Anthony if he was not found guilty. Now, he claimed that the charge was an attempt to silence his First Amendment rights.
3: People don't know First Amendment rights does not include threatening people.
1: Right.
3: Or causing, you can't yell fire in a crowded building and cause chaos. You can't do that. That's not under that. But okay.
2: Well, he found out. He found that out.
1: But yet, Carmelo Anthony's family continues to get threats. And speaking of Carmelo Anthony, Jasmine Crockett recently expressed her thoughts on the case. She said what we saw was evidence of a broken system. She definitely believes that race played a role in the trial's outcome, because if the races were reversed, the verdict would have been different.
2: Without a doubt.
3: And the whole thing, you see that the victim, so for lack of a better term, his father was friends with the DA, who's friends with the judge, and they say he has a uncle that runs a prison down in Huntsville.
2: If the whole scenario was reversed, if it was a group of black guys under a tent, mm-hmm. and a white guy came in to get out of the rain, and then three approached and pushed him, they probably wouldn't have went to trial.
3: No, he'd have been a hero. He'd have been Kyle Rittenhouse.
1: People are referencing this case that happened last year with a teen in Texas. His name was, Casey. Kaysen. Allison,
2: uh-huh.
1: where
2: yes.
1: he was, he stabbed a classmate in the bathroom. An altercation broke out, and he was sentenced to 10 years. He was not convicted of murder, and he got a 10-year sentence. So people are comparing.
3: So what color is he?
1: He's white.
3: Of course.
1: Of course.
4: Moving on.
1: But on a brighter note, congratulations to Teyana Taylor. She is being honored as the Icon of the Year Award by BET. So we get to witness that on the BET Awards. You know, she started out singing and doing choreography, but she does everything now. She's got a Golden Globe Award for Best Supporting Actress. And
3: she's fine.
1: And she's beautiful. Congratulations, Teyana. And that's what's trending.
2: Way to go.
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6: People have started using AI for all sorts of things, but I cannot think of an area where the stakes are higher than your health. First of all, I'll tell you this. I know doctors who have cracked some seemingly impossible cases with the help of AI, so it can be a powerful tool. But AI can also hallucinate, provide bad advice, and be just as confident when it does that. If you do decide to plug any personal medical information into one of these chatbots, you should know that while the companies that created them have robust privacy protections in place, they are not bound by HIPAA, like your healthcare provider is. Whatever the advice presented to you, take it with a degree of healthy skepticism. Always get a second opinion. And remember, if you ever experience concerning symptoms, skip the AI consult and head straight to the ER. I'm Dr. Sanjay Gupta, helping you live a better life.
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1: It's hard to adopt a white baby. 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
0: 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It's the D.L. 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And we're back.
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1: 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Hughley Show, your 2026 edition. In case you are in San Jacinto, California, I'll be at the Saboba Indian Casino this Saturday, June 13th. So come check me out if you take a notion. Also, next week, I will be at the Music Box in Detroit on that Friday and the next Saturday. I'll be at a casino in Waterloo, New York. So come check me out if you're taking notion. Indy B, it's always good to have you in the house, dog.
8: Here, here.
9: Nice to be here.
1: What did you learn today?
9: I learned a new word today.
3: Uh-oh.
1: What did you learn? What word was it?
9: Fray sexuality.
3: What kind?
1: Fray sexuality.
9: Yeah. It's sexual orientation when you feel like more sexually attracted to someone that you don't know. And the minute you get to know them, you don't like them anymore.
1: That's called stalking.
3: That's going horny.
1: Yeah, that's called stalking.
9: The more you get to know about them, like, not really attracted to you anymore.
1: Yeah. Yeah. Now that I got them in my trunk, I'm not nearly as attracted to them as I... All that it does is drive me crazy.
3: She know where my wallet is. I knew it.
1: Skip my man Cheetah. What'd you learn today, baby boy?
3: Man, you know the World Cup has started. It started today, so it's all over.
1: Shout out
3: to, I don't know his name. I have to figure out his name, man. But on this field, the Mexican team had one black player, and he just did an incredible goal. It was incredible.
9: Wow.
1: Do you know that the jamming people up at the border in immigration?
10: Yes.
1: This is going to be. It's not going to be very well attended.
9: Mm-hmm.
1: Because they saw what ICE, you know, especially the Mexican team. They're like, nah, we're gonna bring the with us. We got to make sure. somebody got to bail us out. Somebody got to come get us. Mm. It's crazy. Coming up on the next D.L. Hughley Show, if you're not going to Happy Hour or the club, no worries. We're going to bring the party straight to you with the Hughley House Party. And plus, we're going to give you another hot new song. That'll be with my Day Butt of the Week. And another episode where people get to tell me exactly what they think of me called
11: F-U-D-L Hughley.
1: I will be getting F'd in 15 minutes. There's not a damn thing you can do about it. It's the D.L. Hughley Show.
3: You mean tomorrow, but okay.
10: Yeah.
3: He can't wait. He can't wait.
9: He said, I want it now.
1: Yeah.
2: A good effort is hard to turn down.
1: It's the D.L. Hughley Show. We will definitely see you on the other side. Call my short bus operator. Pull that string. We got to go.
12: Toot, toot.
1: It's the D.L. Hughley Show. See you on the other side.

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14: 20 years ago, the average attention span was about 2.5 minutes. Today, it's just 47 seconds. Pretty disconcerting. That's according to new research out of UC Irvine. But really, this isn't our fault, at least not entirely. We can blame technology and the world around us. Attention, it turns out, is not an unlimited resource. You only have so much of it to give. Start paying more attention to what times of the day you seem to be at your mental peak. Try to knock out the more complicated stuff during that time. It's also important to take breaks every so often so you can more easily lock in when you're trying to concentrate. One expert said, even trying to visualize where you want to end your day with everything all wrapped up or with tons left to do, that can act as a real motivator. I'm Dr. Sanjay Gupta, helping you live a better life.

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2: My name is Valerie.
1: Hey, Valerie, you are caller number 9. Congratulations.
2: Oh, dude, for real?
1: Yeah, for real. 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
2: Hey, listen, it's my birthday Friday, so what I was
1: going to
2: call. I was just listening to the radio. I used to call. I was jamming. I called.
1: Oh, you didn't even know what we giving away.
2: It's not for my birthday.
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2: No, but
1: You got 4th of July plans?
2: Nah, I do.
1: I'm calling number 9. Straight up. Man, I'm hooking you up with tickets to the Red, White, and Blues Day Party Field Party Trail Ride. Man, it's going down at the Celebration Castle. It's 2 events in 1. You got a day party inside. You got a field party trail ride outside. I'm talking about all-you-can-eat food. I'm talking about horseback rides, mechanical bulls. And it's for the grown folks. And you in the building. You in the guests.
2: You for real?
1: I'm for real, for real. 4th of July. 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
2: All right. That sounds like a plan. All right. So what I got to do now?
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10: People have started using AI for all sorts of things, but I cannot think of an area where the stakes are higher than your health. First of all, I'll tell you this. I know doctors who have cracked some seemingly impossible cases with the help of AI, so it can be a powerful tool. But AI can also hallucinate, provide bad advice, and be just as confident when it does that. If you do decide to plug any personal medical information into one of these chatbots, you should know that while the companies that created them have robust privacy protections in place, they are not bound by HIPAA, like your healthcare provider is. 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Always get a second opinion. And remember, if you ever experience concerning symptoms, skip the AI consult and head straight to the ER. 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
10: Colleague of mine was telling me the other day about how their Instagram feed is filled with videos, most of them kind of funny, about how grandparents and friends tend to bulldoze new parents out of the way to get to see their baby. As a dad of three daughters, I know how life really does become all about them the moment those kids are born. But I also know parents are still people, too, who need their own attention beyond being mom or dad. And moms, in particular in those early years, can feel especially invisible in the eyes of other people. So what can you do to stop contributing to what is known as maternal invisibility? Women we spoke to said these two things were the most helpful. When people stopped to ask how they could best support them, number one, or when they took the initiative to handle certain tasks that obviously needed to be done. I'm Dr. Sanjay Gupta, helping you live a better life.

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